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7: 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Nebraska saw its season end with an 11-8 loss to Arizona State in an elimination game on Sunday afternoon at Hawks Field at Haymarket Park. The Huskers conclude their 2026 campaign with a 43-17 overall record and the 20th regional appearance in program history. The 43 wins are the most since the Big Red went 57-15 in 2005. The Nebraska track and field team racked up 19 qualifiers for the NCAA championships at the Western Regional Qualifiers over the past 4 days. Finally, a little baseball for you. 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And Georgia Tech in a huge upset against Oklahoma in an 8-7 game, eliminating the second overall seed. 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
9: The payoff pitch ripped in the left field, down for a single. Bronchi's going to be waved home. The throw is in time! Oh, what a seed by Chet Buck! Time defensive play for the senior transfer.
10: Two balls, two strikes on DC. Pitch. Swing and a drive to deep left field. Taylor back to the track, to the wall. It is gone. Dylan Carey to the rescue.
11: Arkansas 3-2, bottom of the eighth, one out.

0: Batter is Hannah Kaur in the first pitch. Kaur swings and drives this one to center and deep, and it is gone! It's gone! And this game is tied at 3! Infield to the right as well. Aaron to the line, her one ball pitch. Ava swings and drives this one to center. Johnson going back! It's gone! It's gone! Huskers win! Huskers win! Huskers win! Huskers win! 5-3 on the Cusack 2-run home run!
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2: Yes, welcome in. Hour number two here of Sports Nightly on June 1st, 2026. It's crazy. This athletic year has flown by. Kyle Crooks and Jessica Cootey talked a lot of baseball in that opening hour. Huge thanks to Ben McLaughlin for joining us in that opening hour. Another year for him behind the mic of Husker baseball. And coming up in this hour, we have Nate Rohr, the voice of Huskers softball, his thoughts on the season. Also, Lauren Kamen's in a huge part for Nebraska's run to the Women's College World Series. One person we also have, and we usually always have, that's Jessica Cootey. You're still down in Oklahoma. She's back at her, that's your childhood house, is it not?
3: It's not, no.
2: Okay,
3: it's my grandparents. It was my grandparents' house, but my parents now own it. So I'm in the study. So it was the best study? Backdrop I could
2: find. I wish I had a house that had a study. I'm not even quite sure what that means.
3: Yeah, I don't either. I don't have a study either.
2: Well, you spent...
3: It makes me think of Clue, you know?
2: Like, yeah, I like the little
3: Colonel flower. Mustard with the knife in the study.
2: Yeah, it sounds like...
3: Did you play Clue?
2: What do you think? I played Monopoly once and I gave up all sorts of games. I don't play games. I play life. You know, that's the title of my book.
3: You play radio. That's all you play.
2: I play radio. I play play-by-play radio. I'm a very simple man. But one thing that you have done and told a story of all year long, that is, you see that transition? That's Husker softball. And a great job with the coverage throughout the stay there. And, of course, Rhonda and Jordy, huge part of this program. And, you know, they have the opportunity to talk post-game and talk about this season. But let's start here, Jess, before we get into their thoughts. Just your overall thoughts on this team and, you know, the comeback against Arkansas, the tough loss against Alabama yesterday, probably. I mean, that was a real gut punch because you had command of that game. Jordy had a no-hitter through 5 1/3. And, you know, things happen in this sport. You need to play well, but you also need kind of a little bit of a luck to win a national championship.
3: Yeah, you know, I think Alabama's a great team. I know they come in as a favorite, but I think what was disappointing about that one is you didn't play your best, and you kind of beat yourself a little bit. Then they got tight, and they couldn't ever get back out of it. And so I think that's where you get a little bit disappointed in that loss. But then you come back, and it just was a spectacular display of pitching. And Jordy got to do something she's never done on this stage, and that's hit a home run, which put her in the 2020 club that nobody has done in multiple seasons. And so she does it in back-to-back seasons. And, you know, I'm sure it was really cool for her parents to get the home run ball. We got to see that. And so, you know, I think it was just what a start. And so you had a feeling like, oh, this is the day they're going to bounce back big time. And, you know, I'd heard they had an incredible batting practice, but then unfortunately they just couldn't get any other run support other than that one home run. And we knew they were going to need more. You know, we were talking up in the booth that this 1-0 is probably not going to hold. But it did for a really long time up until the sixth. And, you know, I think they can walk away knowing that they, you know, other than the bats maybe not getting going, but hey, credit to Tegan Caban. She's a reigning national champion pitcher. You know, she won it last year for Texas. After she gave up the run, home run to Jordy, she got it going, and they just struggled to get any other run support. And Jordy tried to do it and almost got through it with a no hitter, but unfortunately just gave up that home run in the sixth. And so it's just a little bit, I think, maybe wind out of the sails after that happens, because it's just such an incredible performance by Jordy. But again, you tip your cap a little bit to Tegan Caban and the performance that she had as well. And you know, I think they certainly can go out of it knowing that they played up to their standard more so than they did the day before against Alabama.
2: Yeah, no doubt about it. And Jordy Fromm, focal point, of course, in the post game, and she was a little bit emotional. You could hear it in Rhonda's voice as well. But let's hear from Jordy and her thoughts, the entire journey of her career that brings her back to her home state.
4: I would just say the whole journey has been I mean, not what I expected, obviously, starting out at OU and then transferring back home to Nebraska and getting hurt and all of that. But one thing that we talked about in the locker room, somebody said, Jordy, like, thank you for coming home and changing this program. And I said, I didn't come home and change this program. No one person can do that. It was the girls who were already here that absolutely bought into what this program could do. It was all of the transfers that we had coming in with the goal, knowing what this program could do. And it was everybody the last 3 years putting in their work to make this team what it was this year. And so, yeah, God's fingerprints were all over this team. It was all over my story, all over my career. And I do truly believe that the way today ended is a part of that story as well. And the fruits that will come from it later on, you know, are things that will be revealed down the road. It really hurts right now, but just so thankful for the journey and to finish it here with this team.
3: One of the best we've ever seen play this game, and the two-way player and everything that she does, she has her fingerprints on every single aspect of this game and is excellent at it. And, you know, you heard it right there. People, basically this whole postseason, this whole season has wanted, they wanted to make it about Jordy. And I understand that, but she has always wanted to make it about her team. And so, you know, she pointed that out. And Kyle, it was crazy at, you know, if you watch on TV and you probably can see all the shots of Jordy, but there was a camera in her face the entire time. Mm-hmm. And I think she's had a lot of pressure and, you know, she's handled it so well, but you have to think there's been a lot on her shoulders throughout her entire career, the expectations and, you know, the constant camera in your face and having to go to all these press conferences and having to do every single interview. And I think what's most important to her is, you know, showcasing her teammates and being a good teammate as well. And so that's a lot of times left out on all the lists of things that she does, but being an excellent leader and an excellent teammate, as she is quick to point out, look, it's not just me that came back and put this program back on the map. It took a lot of other people that agreed to come on board with me.
2: Yeah, that first domino falling, though, of her coming back certainly was massive and had a huge effect on where the team ended up. And let's hear from Rhonda and her thoughts on Jordy's impact on the sport as a whole.
5: I think, honestly, it's too early to say that. You know, Jordy is the most humble person I know. But she's correct in what she said about it's taken everyone. However, her, just her person, it's big. And it's big not because she's trying to make it big. It's big because everything she does, she's trying to do it to the very best of her ability. And she so happens to be very talented too. She's physically talented. She's athletically gifted. But what maybe people don't understand is her emotional intelligence is off the charts. And her ability to feel and read her teammates and know when they need something. That's the stuff that hasn't been talked about enough. And that's what makes her such an impactful leader. And she leads all, the people that are the highest performers to the people that serve in a reserve role. And she leads them all and she does it really well.
3: Yeah, I mean, literally, Jordy does everything excellent. And, you know, I'm so fortunate. I feel so fortunate that we were right here to get to witness the last 3 years of it. Obviously, the first year wasn't exactly what she hoped, but it turns out she, you know, as she alludes to, it happened to be one of the best things that could have happened to her. And then she experienced these last 2 years. And, you know, I've been able to stay in contact with Coach Revelle throughout this ride and chatting with her, texting her throughout. And Kyle, it's kind of funny. I was at a really small town cafe in Elk City, Oklahoma, and this had my women's College World Series shirt on, and this lady walked up to me. She goes, "How about that game? Did you see that game between Arkansas and Nebraska?" And she obviously didn't know I worked for Nebraska. I was like, "Yeah, you know, I was there. I worked for Nebraska." And she goes, "I just love the way those girls play, and I absolutely love that coach." And so, you know, I think you know, not just Jordy, but the way that whole team played together, the way that they loved and supported each other. And then Coach Revelle, how she led that team. I think it was certainly on display. And like we kind of talked about earlier, when she is starting to reload and rebuild this program as the transfer portal is about to open next week, which we're going to be following closely because they got to fill some pretty big pieces to go along with this incredibly talented freshman class. But, you know, she's it's going to be a really great selling point because you could see it on TV. You if you followed Nebraska at all throughout this last 3 weeks, you can tell exactly what this team is has been about and how much they've loved each other, including and led by Jordy Fromm. And so I think there are certain areas that players are looking for, and if that's one, that's going to be really it's going to be a huge selling point that people got to see, and it stood out to people watching the Women's College World Series this week.
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2: 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Talking a lot of baseball and, of course, a lot of softball as both seasons wrap up. Kyle Crooks and Jessica Cootie. With Jess, you had an opportunity after the game yesterday to chat to our guy, Nate Rohrer, had a really busy last couple of days on social media.
3: Yeah, I got to sit in the booth the entire Women's College World Series that the Huskers were there. Felt a little deja vu with Kent in Oklahoma mm-hmm. City. Nate was quite the popular guy up there in the radio booth, but I was able to video his epic call of the walk-off, and he went viral a little bit like Kent did, but I should have made tagged copyright credit so that if somebody else uses it, that I get the credit for it. I did that on the Baker Mayfield dancing video, and I still get people following me when that video resurfaces. So I wish I would have done that for both Kent and Nate, but whatever. I'm helping the team out, you know? But yeah, I did. I got a chance to chat with him, again, all weekend long, sitting in there in the booth. We chatted in between the commercial breaks. But yesterday, after the season concluded, I did get a chance to kind of dive into everything a little bit more.
0: Well, Nate, we're sitting here talking about how bittersweet this feeling is, because it's so hard to win a national title. It's not like you're disappointed in the way that they played. You're just disappointed that this magical season couldn't continue.
1: Yeah, it's a shame we're not going to get to see this team play again. I mean, they showed time and again that they belong in that upper crust of college softball. Jordy Fromm, for 5 1/3 innings of this game, was as sharp as could be. And just that dominance and that will is something different and something that's a real privilege to see. And you go up and down this lineup and how strong the whole thing is. It hurts that we're not going to get to see him again. Rhonda Revell told me before this game, I want him to play loose and I want him to play free and I want him to play their game. I think they achieved that today. I know they lost 3-1 and that's certainly disappointing, and maybe the offense wasn't as consistent as you would like, but you feel like Texas beat Nebraska. You don't feel like Nebraska handed the game to Texas, so that softens the blow a little bit. I mean, it's disappointing now, but this season's going to live forever. I think a lot of people learned how much they love softball, how enjoyable it is to watch this sport. Yes, it helps when you win a lot, as this team did, but I think people were introduced to softball and found out it's a pretty good sport to watch. And so hopefully, even though you lose a very big, very talented senior class, those folks come back next year and realize this is still a really good program.
0: You talked about Jordy Fromm, and I mean, gosh, so many layers to the story with her, but just today in particular, she became the first player ever to have back-to-back seasons, multiple seasons with 20 wins in the circle and 20 home runs. And you think about all the things that she's accomplished right here on this stage. Mm-hmm. First home run ever, yeah. And so, I don't know, it's just hard to even describe all the things that she's done for this sport, for this program. But I don't know if we've ever seen anybody like her, if we'll ever see anybody like her again.
1: Yeah, I don't know if we'll see that combination of high achievement as a pitcher and high achievement as a hitter. We've seen people do one or the other at a really high level, and then they just kind of do the other thing. And they might be good at it, but not greatness, not, driving the whole thing. And especially in a power conference school, some of it's opportunity. It was that situation at Oklahoma where they said, look, you're too valuable to us as a pitcher that we don't want you to get hurt as a hitter. But Nebraska gave her that opportunity, and of course she took full advantage of it, and I think just showed what a softball player is capable of. And where her game was so complete, could run, could catch, could throw, I think could play any of the seven traditional positions. And then as an offensive player, she had both power and speed. It was a real treat to get to express the whole part of her game and not just, hey, I'm a good pitcher.
0: I know this team fully believes they could win a national title, and Jordy wanted to come back and help this program do that. But I think throughout this season, we've learned that yes, they are a very good group, but I think they can walk away from this stage with their head held high because it's been about more than just winning for this team.
1: I would think so. You know, they have raised the profile of softball in the state of Nebraska. I think they've shown a lot of kids that, look, hey, volleyball has proven to be a viable path for a lot of female athletes in the state of Nebraska. But softball can be that too. And if your talents and your interest veers more towards softball, it's okay to pursue that too. And you can make yourself into a Division I player. And Nebraska's run to the Women's College World Series shows that even the highest levels of team success are possible. You know, whereas somebody would say, well, if you want to win a national championship, you have to play volleyball. Yeah, your odds are probably better there, but you can go to the Women's College World Series at Nebraska. And the fact that it was a Nebraska native-driven team, I think goes to show that you can, one, become a power conference-level softball player from Nebraska, and two, if you all stay home or come back home, you can amass your talents and do some really great things.
0: Yeah, I think that's what's special. I've been asked so much about the storylines of this group, but to me, I just go back to that group that decided to come back, all come back, and they were little girls looking up to players that were playing on the Husker teams. We've heard the stories of that, and now you see them signing all those autographs, and it's just kind of a full circle moment. Now you hope that it comes for full circle again just by the foundation that they laid again, once again.
1: No doubt about it, and I mean, that's been the self-perpetuating cycle of Nebraska volleyball, as we have seen, as the old generation inspired people like Danny Busbeam, now Danny Busbeam Kelly, Jordan Larson, the Rolfson twins, on and on and on. And now you hope somebody looks at Jordy Fromm and says, I can do that. Or they look at Casey Hoffman or the Kamensons or whomever. And so you hope little girls whose skill sets veer more towards softball than volleyball can find their own athletic path where they can really do great things. I think they can.
0: You've also talked a lot about the story of this program and Coach Travell, but how happy are you for her that she was able to have this kind of season?
1: No question. I'm thrilled for her. I know the type of person she is. I knew even as the investigation was going on that this was somebody that it would hurt the Nebraska Athletic Department to lose. And you know, had that gone a different way, and there, it's not difficult to imagine a scenario where that's the end for her. And I think the program would have been thrown into a level of disarray that would have made something like this like walking on the moon. She tweaked how she goes about things. She built the culture a little stronger, and that made it all the more strong foundation for Jordy Fromm and this class to come back and really take this program to the Women's College World Series. And so you're hopeful that it can continue to add layers and add floors to the skyscraper because the rebuild on this program is very notable.
0: We've asked you along the way just about, can you say that this senior class is the best in program history? Can you say this team is the best in program history? Now that this season's over, are you prepared to put that statement on this group?
1: Senior class, yes. You know, I know they're the best team in Rhonda Revell's tenure, which is 34 years. It's just so tough to measure those 80s teams that went to the Women's College World Series. You had the 85 team that was a national runner-up. But especially in this environment of college softball, where Nebraska is at a disadvantage because of its conference, where there are so many schools trying at softball, I sure wouldn't argue with you if you said this was the best team in program history. There are other claimants on it, but I feel like this would be the best.
0: Do you feel like, you know, again, just seeing this team, the joy they play with, just the camaraderie, the chemistry, like you said, the foundation, and then just getting here on this stage? Because, look, let's make no bones about it. I think it's out there that the SEC, even Texas Tech, that's here, the money that's poured into those programs might not be as similar as what we see in the Big Ten. Do you feel like you could take a lot away for this program moving forward just on what we saw from this season?
1: Well, I sure hope so. I sure hope the other athletic directors look around. And we're talking about mainland Big Ten here because, look, UCLA's in this conference, and they try at softball. You know, Oregon is in this conference. They try at softball. Washington's in this conference. They try. And all those succeed. And there are a couple of programs here in the Big Ten that at least put forth some effort. Michigan, Northwestern, I think to a lesser extent, Indiana and Purdue. But, it, you know, it's a challenge for the rest of the traditional Big Ten schools to say, look, you can do this. There are great players. I mean, we Tegan Kavan just beat Nebraska. Where is Tegan Kavan from? Des Moines. And you see all these Iowa kids playing elsewhere. You see Wisconsin kids playing elsewhere. And so if these schools would work a little harder to keep the talent in the state, they could have great programs too. And I think that's the big message that a Minnesota or an Iowa or an Illinois can take from Nebraska is, look, if we have a program that's worth kids staying home for, we can compete.
0: And what about just, you know, players in the portal or recruitment from high school? I know they're excited about this freshman class coming in, but do you feel like when you might not match up in terms of what you can pay kids, that it will, you know, maybe inspire some kids to come play here at Nebraska?
1: Well, you're going to play in front of 3,000 fans for your conference games. That helps.
0: Yeah.
1: Boland Stadium is, you know, 25 years later is still a cathedral of college softball. I know they're upgrading the clubhouse this summer, and that'll help too. But, you know, this fan base is the great selling point. And, you know, if you want to pull it down to dollars and cents, the fact of the matter is that as a female athlete, you have the best chance at endorsements at Nebraska compared to anywhere else in the country. And especially with the visibility that softball has gotten, I think you can do the math on it and go, okay, there are 3,500 people in the building. Surely somebody owns a car dealership or a bank and would like me to do their advertising. And so I think other players looking from other programs have to look at Nebraska and go, geez, that would be one great place to play. In addition to Rhonda Revelle's a Hall of Fame coach and a better person. Lori Sipple's a phenomenal coach and person. Diane Miller, Olivia Farrell, on down the list.
0: So on that note, look, the portal's open. We're seeing left and right players announcing their decision to leave school. So it's back. It's right to back to work. No rest for the weary for this coaching staff, because they got to replace a huge senior class and a lot of contributors to this roster and to this team. So what do you feel like is the target for this coaching staff? What do they have to do to kind of reload and be able to compete for being here again next year?
1: I think you got it. Pitching. It's very simple. I mean, this game's predicated still, even as offense explodes, it's still predicated on pitching. And while I think Alexis Jensen will be ready to step into an ace role and step into being the dominant pitcher for this team, fact of the matter is, we know now in college softball you need at least two and probably three. And so you need at least one more pitcher that you would feel good about running out there on a Saturday against UCLA or Northwestern or Michigan. And then you work up the middle. You think about shortstop. You've got to replace Ava Kuzak. You've got to know how you're going to replace her. And you think about Hannah Kaur and the athleticism in the outfield. And I thought that was a real X factor. She got to a lot of balls that I don't think we got to last year. Great arm, and also a very good hitter. So you need somebody that you can plug and play in center field. Teams are built up the middle, and especially when you lose your ace pitcher, your shortstop, and your center fielder, you got to replace them. So that's my priority list.
0: And look, tampering's a thing in every sport, and you got players that probably made a name for themselves that are probably getting hit up by a lot of schools right now.
1: Oh, no question. And I hope as they watched Nebraska play this weekend, you know, even though the games didn't go their way, they saw the joy, they saw the excitement, they saw how Rhonda Revelle and the staff operates, and they saw all the fans. They said, you know what, I want to be a part of that. That could be a lot of fun. I think Nebraska sold itself well this last week. And oh, by the way, it's not like they got run off the field. They lost two good programs and had a sixth inning lead here. So it's not like they look at it and they go, oh, Nebraska didn't belong on the field. They're a College World Series program.
0: And I'm saying, like a Sammy Bland or, you know, some of those players that are coming back that made, you know, good statement here this weekend that, hey, you know, there's some good players that can play just about anywhere in the country, and you got to, you know, retain those players too, just like every single team at Nebraska.
1: I'll be really disappointed if I don't see Sammy Bland in a Nebraska jersey next year. And unfortunately, this is the realm we are in college athletics, in that you have to re-recruit your team every year. But, you know, Sammy, and remember, she was sick at the beginning of the year. She had that shoulder injury sustained in February in Florida. And yet she ends up hitting over 300 with some power, but played phenomenal defense over at third base, had a good NCAA tournament. She's a cornerstone type piece that you can build around. And hopefully one of you fine business owners out there, Sammy Bland can do some TV spots for you. She'll do a good job. We tried to pay the players at the Huskers Radio Network, and you know how that came out.
0: Okay, but that being said, though, you think about it, Sammy Bland, a Jesse Farrell, Alexis Jensen, you've got a really good core and some players that couldn't really contribute because you got a good senior class, that you feel like you got a good group coming back, and then you have to attack the portal.
1: Oh, yeah. I mean, there are pieces to build with. Is there a Jordy Fromm? No. But, you know,
0: nobody has a Jordy Fromm.
1: No, nobody has a Jordy Fromm. Exactly. But you've got Alexis Jensen, who's an All-American level pitcher. Yeah. You know, Jesse Farrell had a big bat all year. You feel like there are pieces here that you can work with. You need to keep adding, but everybody does. So I while they're going to take a little step back because this is a giant senior class, at the same time, you feel like you've got, it's not like you're starting totally at zero. You do have some top-notch players to work with.
0: I just got to sit up here and listen to your sign-off for the last time, but for you, what was the season like, and how special was it for you to get to be on the mic for this one?
1: Joyride. Just a joyride. I mean, this team was so good, so consistent. The fact that they dominated the Big Ten the way they did. You know, there was a time in my life where I wouldn't have believed Nebraska softball could beat UCLA. And they beat them 3 out of 4, and they were within a run of 4 of 4. They swept Michigan. You know, the fact that that's not a headline on the season is just crazy. And Nebraska traded blows with the top teams in college softball. And this program asserted itself as one that can play at the highest level. And though they didn't get it done today, and they weren't able to win more than one game here in Oklahoma City, they still got a lot done. They showed a lot of progress. And it also showed, you know, how much latent passion there is in this state. And I always wondered, what would it be like if Nebraska made a run? It was sort of the men's basketball thing, right? You know, what would it be like if we were a national contender? Well, we were, and it was incredible. The stands were jam-packed at Bolin. The place was energized. Seeing people here, seeing people at the Big Ten tournament, people are following this program, and I think sort of the hypothesis that I had in the back of my head that, hey, this team gets winning, people will buy in quickly, it happened. Yeah. And so it made it really special. And just, I got to watch greatness for 60 games. That's pretty special. I'll look back on Husker history. You know, Jordy Fromm is going to be a Nebraska Athletics Hall of Famer. I can tell you that right now.
0: She'll probably be in this class.
1: Hey, she might be. She might be. And I'll be able to look back on her the way people might look at a Lori Sipple.
0: Yeah.
1: or a Peaches James, or, you know, other sports, Larson and all the volleyball people. So it's really special, and it was wonderful to see Nebraska dominate and rule the way they did this year.
0: You and the fam got a vacation plan coming up now?
1: No, I'm sure at some point we'll leave the house with gas prices the way they are. We'll see. But a little family time, a little catch with Bobby and the girls, and we'll go from there.
0: Well, you know it. It'll be football time again.
1: You're telling me. And the earlier and earlier practice opens and all of that. So, yeah, we'll get our breath back in June and July. And by late July, we'll be standing there post-practice.
0: Well, it's been a great season for this program. It's been a great season for you behind the mic. It's been a pleasure to listen to you. And, hey, thanks for putting up with me asking you to do all this stuff for social media and for Sports Nightly as well.
1: I'm just glad I haven't broke your camera yet with all the video of my face, but happy to do it. Thank you for coming on for the ride, and let's do it again next year. The odds might be against us, but let's go.
0: I'm ready for it. Let's do it again.
2: Great stuff with Jess and Nate. Again, Nate, great job. Another year of him on the mic of Husker softball, and this was probably one of the most memorable seasons for Nate on the call. Great job with him all season long here on the Huskers radio network. One of the big parts of this team, and somebody who had a chance to play her old team during the World Series and the one victory they had, was Lauren Kamenzen. Jessica Cootie had a chance to catch up with her, and we'll give you that conversation coming up after the break.
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2: Softball-heavy second hour here on Sports Nightly as we continue to recap the season for both spring sports, baseball and softball. And Kyle Kirsch, Jessica Cootie. Jess, you had a chance to chat with Lauren Kamenzon after the game yesterday. And just what a great person. Of course, twin sister on the team as well. Hannah, a huge part of the team. But Lauren, what a great season for her.
3: Yeah, and you know, so I was walking out of the stadium and I was going to leave them alone, all the players, and not do any interviews because I knew it was probably going to be emotional. But I walk out after talking with Nate and the players are down there with a mob of little girls signing autographs. And it just is, you know, I guess such a perfect picture of what this team is. No matter what, they're going to give their time and make sure that they are, you know, spending their time with that younger generation and signing every autograph that is asked of them. And so she was standing there and I just asked her and you know, again, she's just such a great person. And so got a chance to chat with her. She's obviously very emotional, but more than anything, very, very grateful to be able to wear the Husker uniform.
0: All right, here with Lauren Kamenzon. Well, I guess, what are the emotions right now?
8: I'm sad that it's over. I mean, this group was a group that I've never been nothing like a part of. And so I think more just sad that, like, this is my last time with them more than anything else.
0: When you guys made the decision to come back and all come together, I mean, you got here. You got to where you dream of being. So how special is it that when you all decided to come back together and come back to Nebraska, you got this program back here?
8: Yeah, I think that's what we talked about a lot. It's like when all of us came back, I mean, we couldn't have dreamt it up 10 any better. And I think just so thankful that this group's last time together was here and it was where we all dreamed of being. And just to have this group in it, and here, I mean, there's really no words to describe it.
0: You guys along the way were so focused on the next and just kept, you know, turning the page and turning the page. But now that it's over, I mean, how do you reflect upon what you guys were able to accomplish this season?
8: Yeah, I think we talked about it a little bit in the post-game huddle, but it's just right now we're just taking the time just to be thankful for each other and thankful that we had this group and just appreciate the memories and all the fun that we had together and before we move on to the next. And I think that's all we can do right now is just love on each other as much as we can.
0: How would you describe this group? What made you guys so special to be able to, again, come together like this?
8: I think that outside of being softball players, we were so lucky. We had so many kids who were good at softball. But I think what made us be this good was that we loved each other and we had fun together. And we did that better than any group I think that there is, that no matter what was thrown at us and no matter what we were a part of, that we loved each other hard and we fought for each other hard.
0: And look at all these fans. You guys were out here signing autographs with all these little girls. What does that mean to you to have so many young ones look up to you? And why does that continue to be important for you guys, even though you're heartbroken right now?
8: Yeah, I think for us, a lot of us, that's what made us fall in love with this program, is we were those little girls who came to camp and sat in the stands, and they took the time to sign our autographs when their hearts are broken. And so it's just, if we can be that next person to make this program even better, that's what we're going to do.
0: You guys laid such a foundation. I mean, the program's been what it's been, but you guys continue to build and lay such an incredible foundation. How much do you believe that the program can continue to go even to further heights?
8: Oh, I believe in them so much. I mean, the younger kids have just been so great, and no matter what their role has been, they've just been so eager to help out any way they can, whether it's picking a pitch, whether it's seeing if the runner left early, like whatever way they've wanted to help, they've made sure that they've been great at doing that.
0: I've talked to you guys a lot about just this coaching staff, but how about, you know, them and what has it meant to you to get to play for Coach Ravel, Coach Sipple, Coach Miller, and just to be able to bring them here?
8: Yeah, I mean, they've been a staff that I've known since I was 8 years old. So I think for us, it's just, I'm so thankful for this full circle moment and just how much they've believed in this group and they've allowed us to be ourselves. And this is an ending that they deserve too. I mean, just to see how much this program has changed, and we wouldn't be here if it wasn't for them.
0: How about just the state of Nebraska, the way they showed up for you guys and to be able to do it for the state?
8: Yeah, I mean, our fans have been so amazing all year long. And just to see them here, I mean, that Thursday night game here in the Go Big Red cheer, like, gave us all chills. We were like, no matter where we're at, they're here. And we wouldn't have had the season we've had without them either.
0: Last thing, I guess, what has it meant for you to wear this uniform?
8: Oh, everything. I mean, oh, gosh. This place is everything to me, and I think these last 2 years, I couldn't have dreamt it up any better, and I'm just so, so lucky to end my career with Nebraska across my chest.
0: You're going to make me cry too now, but You're sticking around, I know. A lot of you guys are going to get to stick around. I mean, how important is that for you that now you're going to get to turn right back around and still be a part of this?
8: Yeah, we're so excited just to be there for the little kids and the younger kids, but just to be there and help them every step of the way. They're a talented group, and I know the freshman class coming in is so talented too, and I just can't wait to see them pick up where we left off.
0: We're excited to hopefully have you work with us some too, so we're looking forward to have you around, but I know you'll get to take some time to take this all in, but congratulations. It's been just a pleasure to cover your career, and I'm glad we're not getting rid of you just yet.
8: Yes, thank you. Go Big Red always.
2: Oh, Jess, you got me all emotional. That was a really good conversation with Lauren. A lot of fun catching up with him, though. You mentioned the amount of autograph seekers, though. It's pretty incredible. I saw some of the pictures. Your tweet that you put out, or X post, whatever you want to call it, Jordy signing a million different softballs. It's important, the old cliched phrase, grow in the game, and win or lose, you want to be able to sign those autographs and take pictures.
3: Yeah, and they've done that every game, and, you know, win or lose. And I know they won a lot of games, but that, you know, it just shows that they're the same people, win or lose, because of what I saw yesterday. And Alexis Jensen, boy, every single home game I was at, she stood out there forever, signing every autograph as well. And so when you talk about this team and being fueled by those Nebraska kids, I think, you know, we've all established that and talked about that a lot throughout the season, the importance of establishing and bringing in that Nebraska talent, keeping that in state, especially for, you know, Nebraska softball. And, you know, because with all the SEC teams and maybe what they're getting out of the rev share and the NIL, they put a lot of money in their ball bat sports. But there's nothing like pride and wanting to play for the team that you grew up rooting for and the players that you had aspired to be. That's hard to beat, and no matter what dollar figure is thrown at you. And so I think this team has certainly done that, and I know that they will continue to do it. They did it before, and this team continued to do that, and with a lot of superstars, I think they'll continue to do that moving forward.
2: Yeah, no doubt. And great stuff from you throughout the entire stay of the Women's College World Series on our social accounts. Anything that you missed, any interviews, you can certainly look them up on our Huskers Radio Network social accounts. 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We wrap up this Monday night show here to start the month of June. Coming up.
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2: Great show tonight. Final segment. Huge thanks to Ben McLaughlin, Nate Rohr, Lauren Kamenzen. I had a chance to hear from Will Bolt, Joshua Overbeek, as well as Rhonda Revelle and Jordy Fromm. So a lot of recapping on what was, but what still is. Track and field. We hope to have head coach Justin St. Clair on the show here coming up soon. 19 Jess national qualifiers for track and field. So there's a lot of hardware that could be won here still coming up.
3: Yeah, and over the weekend, I was kind of following it on X, the track and field account, and man, it just seemed like every other hour, somebody was punching their ticket to nationals. They had to go through regionals this weekend to earn their spot at nationals. So yeah, not quite done yet. I know a lot of people think it's the end of the season with softball and baseball, but hey, there's a lot to still be pursued with this track and field team. Justin St. Clair has maintained when he took over as the head coach that they're not pursuing just Big Ten titles. They want to go after the national titles as well. And you have to have a number of those athletes individually qualify for that to be able to accumulate the amount of points that it takes to stand on the podium as a team. And so they certainly got a large number of athletes qualified and a lot of athletes that will be competing for individual national titles. Axelina Johansson, one of the most decorated female athletes in Husker program history. So, you know, she'll be competing as well. And, you know, lots of names that could be standing on podiums here coming up in the next week. And so, yeah, not done quite just yet.
2: No, June 10th through June 13th. That's the NCAA Outdoor Track and Field Championships. That's all the way out in Eugene, Oregon. Well, Jess, great stuff. Enjoy Oklahoma. You'll be there throughout the week. Enjoy some family. We appreciate you hopping on with us, as always.
3: Yeah, so we'll should mention we'll be hearing from a couple of those athletes here coming up over the next week. I got a chance to chat with the new head women's gymnastics coach as well. So while baseball and softball are done, we've got a fun week. You're going to head chat with the head basketball coach, Fred Hoiberg, as well.
2: Yeah, Fred Hoiberg will join us as well. And great show tonight. Great shows coming up. Appreciate you joining us.

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7: Fox News, I'm Tom Graham. The Justice Department putting a controversial anti-weaponization fund on hold following a court ruling.
8: DOJ says it disagrees strongly with a court order, but will abide by the ruling that blocks payments from a nearly $1.8 billion compensation fund for individuals who believe they were unfairly prosecuted for political reasons. Lawmakers from both parties raised concerns about the fund and whether people convicted for actions taken on January 6th would be eligible.
7: Fox's Jared Halpern, an Iraqi man appearing in a New York courtroom today. He's accused of planning several terror attacks, including the potential assassination of President Trump's daughter, Ivanka.
9: Hezbollah terrorist commander Mohammed al-Sadi pleaded not guilty today in Manhattan federal court to 8 charges, including conspiring to provide material support to 2 foreign terrorist organizations.
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2: Partly cloudy skies tonight. Lows around 63. Easterly winds 5 to 10 miles per hour. Slight chance of thunderstorms tomorrow. High of 82, mainly cloudy. Tomorrow night, lows around 60. Low 80s Wednesday and Thursday, with a slight chance for storms Thursday. Taking a look at the extended forecast, 84 Friday, 84 Saturday, and 84 on Sunday. I'm weatherology meteorologist Laura Lockwood on News Channel Nebraska. Currently 86.
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4: On a warm summer's evening, on a train bound for nowhere, I met up with a gambler. We were both too tired to sleep, so we took turns of staring

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0: 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Thank you so very much. 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
1: News Channel Nebraska AccuWeather. Partly cloudy skies tonight, lows around 63. Easterly winds 5 to 10 miles per hour. Slight chance of thunderstorms tomorrow, high of 82, mainly cloudy. Tomorrow night, lows around 60. Low 80s Wednesday and Thursday, with a slight chance for storms Thursday. Taking a look at the extended forecast, 84 Friday, 84 Saturday, and 84 on Sunday. I'm weatherology meteorologist Laura Lockwood on News Channel Nebraska. Currently 84.
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0: I'm Tom Rigotti. A Brooklyn man accused of threatening to kill an ICE agent and his family is facing federal charges. Fox's Steve Harrigan is in Newark, New Jersey.
1: The Justice Department says 27-year-old Nicholas Scalfo admitted to making the threats outside Delaney Hall and was arrested with the help of facial recognition technology.
0: The violent protests continued over the weekend. President Trump is reacting after a wave of high-profile artists withdrew from Freedom 250's Great American State Fair. Fox's Alexandria Hoff has more from the White House.
2: Freedom 250 announced President Trump will personally kick off this historic celebration. Then the president pushed the idea of canceling performances altogether, stating, "We should have a giant Make America Great Again rally for 250 instead of having overpriced singers."
0: Martina McBride and Poison frontman Bret Michaels are among those who canceled. 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
7: Partly cloudy skies tonight, lows around 63. Easterly winds 5 to 10 miles per hour. Slight chance of thunderstorms tomorrow, high of 82, mainly cloudy. Tomorrow night, lows around 60. Low 80s Wednesday and Thursday, with a slight chance for storms Thursday. Taking a look at the extended forecast, 84 Friday, 84 Saturday, and 84 on Sunday. I'm weatherology meteorologist Laura Lockwood on News Channel Nebraska. Currently, it's 79 degrees.
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0: 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The Yarn Crafters Club meets on the first Wednesday of each month at the Morton James Public Library in Nebraska City. 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
2: Partly cloudy skies tonight, lows around 63. Easterly winds 5 to 10 miles per hour. Slight chance of thunderstorms tomorrow, high of 82, mainly cloudy. Tomorrow night, lows around 60. Low 80s Wednesday and Thursday, with a slight chance for storms Thursday. Taking a look at the extended forecast, 84 Friday, 84 Saturday, and 84 on Sunday. I'm weatherology meteorologist Laura Lockwood on News Channel Nebraska. Currently, it's 79 degrees.
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Well, I had 2 weeks vacation coming, so I thought I'd drive down to Florida and spend some time with an old friend. Date a few girls, make a few parties, and just kind of live it up again. So I packed up my car and then I called my mom in Tennessee and told her what I planned to do. She said, "Son, are you coming by?" And I said, "Mom, I'm really pushed for time, but I'll see you in a week or two." And I was driving through this little town in Georgia when I remembered, today's Mama's birthday. Well, I thought I'll just stop and wire some flowers. Shouldn't take too long, then I'll be on my way. So I walked in the flower shop, and the first thing I saw was this little boy with his eyes full of tears. I said, "What's wrong, son?" He said, "Mama loves roses, and today's her birthday, and I haven't seen her in almost

He said, I live with Grandma now, but I promised Mama some roses, because I talk to her all the time. I wanted to give her 5, because that's how old I am. But the lady said I couldn't buy them with just a dime. Well, a little fella's story kind of touched my heart, so I told the lady to give him what he wanted and charge it to me. Then I told her I needed to wire 12 roses to my mama up in Chapel Hill, Tennessee. I looked around and the little boy was gone. But all of a sudden the door flew open and he come running back in. He said, Mister, I forgot to thank you for the roses. He smiled and shook my hand and ran back out again. Well, I started on out of town, and I was feeling real proud of myself for thinking of my mama and really caring. When I looked out the window and I saw that same little boy kneeling by a grave in an old cemetery, I stopped my car and walked over to where the little boy was kneeling down. And he smiled up at me and said, this is where my mama stays. She says she sure does thank you for these pretty roses. Well, that's when I had to walk away. And I drove straight back to that flower shop and I said, lady, have you sent those flowers to Tennessee? She said, no, not yet. I said, well, never mind. I'll just take them back with me.

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1: Fox News, I'm Ted Linder. Talks continuing with Iran and the conflict as President Trump tries to ensure a ceasefire between Israel and the terror group Hezbollah holds in Lebanon. Fox's Lucas Tomlinson with more.
2: In a post on Truth Social, Trump writes he had a productive call with Israeli Prime Minister Benjamin Netanyahu and a very good call with Hezbollah. And they agreed that all shooting will stop, that Israel will not attack them, and they will not attack Israel.
1: The Prime Minister says he told President Trump if Hezbollah attacks Israel, Israel will attack terror targets in Lebanon. Five American cruise ship passengers quarantined for exposure to hantavirus have left a Nebraska medical facility.
3: That leaves 13 U.S. travelers who were on board the MV Hondius cruise ship traveling in the South Atlantic Ocean who remain at the University of Nebraska Medical Center.
1: Fox's Grinnell Scott, a hospital spokesperson, says none of the Americans have shown symptoms. 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
9: Partly cloudy skies tonight. Lows around 63. Easterly winds 5 to 10 miles per hour. Slight chance of thunderstorms tomorrow. High of 82. Mainly cloudy. Tomorrow night, lows around 60. Low 80s Wednesday and Thursday, with a slight chance for storms Thursday. Taking a look at the extended forecast, 84 Friday, 84 Saturday, and 84 on Sunday. I'm weatherology meteorologist Laura Lockwood on News Channel Nebraska. Currently, it's 79 degrees.
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0: The Morton James Public Library here in Nebraska City hosts the Lego Club on the first and third Monday of each month. 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
5: Mainly cloudy skies expected tonight. Lows around 63. Winds out of the east, 5 to 10 miles per hour. Cloudy skies with a few peaks of sun tomorrow. Slight chance for storms. Daytime highs approaching 82. Lows dip down to about 60 tomorrow night. Partly cloudy skies. Low 80s Wednesday and Thursday with a slight chance of thunderstorms Thursday. I'm weatherology meteorologist Laura Lockwood on News Channel Nebraska. Right now, it's 77 degrees.
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2: News. I'm Sue Gussman. President Trump says Israel and Hezbollah have agreed to dial back fighting.
3: In a post on Truth Social, Trump writes he had a productive call with Israeli Prime Minister Benjamin Netanyahu and a very good call with Hezbollah. And they agreed that all shooting will stop, that Israel will not attack them, and they will not attack Israel.
2: Fox's Lucas Tomlinson, the president, says he spoke with the Iran-backed Lebanese militia group through intermediaries. The last ceasefire between Israel

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5: Mainly cloudy skies expected tonight. Lows around 63. Winds out of the east, 5 to 10 miles per hour. Cloudy skies with a few peaks of sun tomorrow. Slight chance for storms. Daytime highs approaching 82. Lows dip down to about 60 tomorrow night. Partly cloudy skies. Low 80s Wednesday and Thursday with a slight chance of thunderstorms Thursday. I'm weatherology meteorologist Laura Lockwood on News Channel Nebraska. Right now, it's 74 degrees.
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How old do you think I am? 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I was sitting.

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And friends are hard to find when they discover that you're down. He said, I tried it all when I was young and in my natural prime. Now it's old dogs and children and watermelon wine.

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2: Mainly cloudy skies expected tonight. Lows around 63. Winds out of the east 5 to 10 miles per hour. Cloudy skies with a few peaks of sun tomorrow. Slight chance for storms. Daytime highs approaching 82. Lows dip down to about 60 tomorrow night. Partly cloudy skies. Low 80s Wednesday and Thursday with a slight chance of thunderstorms Thursday. I'm weatherology meteorologist Laura Lockwood on News Channel Nebraska. Right now, it's 74 degrees.
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go. 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

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A little boy of three says, Daddy, why? 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

she came to see him one last time. 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
3: News. I'm Ted Lindner, a Brooklyn, New York City man accused of threatening to kill an ICE agent and his family, facing federal charges. Fox's Steve Harrigan is in Newark, New Jersey.
4: The Justice Department says 27-year-old Nicholas Scalfo admitted to making the threats outside Delaney Hall.

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0: Well, the next edition of Saturday with a Soldier is coming up Saturday, June 13th from 10 to 4 at the Missouri River Basin Lewis and Clark Visitor Center in Nebraska City. The Living History Corps will give live demonstrations and tell stories about daily life on the expedition, while kids can dress up and try tomahawk throwing. 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
2: AccuWeather. Mainly cloudy skies expected. Overnight, lows around 63. Easterly winds 5 to 10 miles per hour. Cloudy skies with a few peaks of sun Tuesday. Slight chance for storms. Daytime highs approaching 82. Lows dip down to about 60 Tuesday night. Partly cloudy skies. Low 80s Wednesday and Thursday with a slight chance for storms Thursday. I'm weatherology meteorologist Laura Lockwood on News Channel Nebraska. Currently, it's 73 degrees.
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1: With the strip of Thomas Ragland.
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1: 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It'll get down for a base hit.
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3: News Channel Nebraska AccuWeather.
4: Lulls of a low around 63 overnight under mainly cloudy skies. Easterly winds 5 to 10 miles per hour. Cloudy skies with a few peaks of sun Tuesday. Slight chance for showers. Daytime highs approaching 80. Lows dip down to about 60 Tuesday night. Partly cloudy. A blend of clouds and sun Wednesday with daytime highs approaching 81. 84. Chance for storms Thursday. I'm weatherology meteorologist Laura Lockwood on News Channel Nebraska. Right now, it's 73 degrees.
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Nations begin young, the same as babies. They suckle and struggle, they grow up. They toil, fight, laugh, suffer, die. And so to the pavilion of the four winds came the little one they called America. One that suckled, toiled, laughed, grew. America began young, the same as a baby. The little new republic had its swaddling cloths, its child shirt, its tussle to knit long bone joints. And who can read the circle of its moons now? And who shall tell beforehand the secret of its salts and blood? There are many ways of traveling over this country. Jets, supercharged sport cars, double-decker air-conditioned, rest-stopping buses. But if you really want to go through it and be close to the earth, go my way. Well, me, when I was a little bitty boy, I lived beside the Cotton Belt Railroad. It was a part of the Rock Island line that the song said ran from Chicago to New Orleans. The railroad said it ran from Chicago to Houston. Well, a train driver pulled up to the toll gate in the

0: 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Just the way Odo County likes their country.
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2: News. I'm Sue Gussman. President Trump says Israel and Hezbollah have agreed to dial back fighting.
3: In a post on Truth Social, Trump writes he had a productive call with Israeli Prime Minister Benjamin Netanyahu and a very good call with Hezbollah. And they agreed that all shooting will stop, that Israel will not attack them, and they will not attack Israel.
2: Fox's Lucas Tomlinson. The last ceasefire between Israel and Hezbollah was agreed to in April. A Brooklyn man who threatened to kill an ICE agent and their family, now facing federal charges. Reporter's Arc Tom Homan tells Fox's Hannity the Justice Department is a zero-tolerance party for violence.
4: One of our officers got bitten. Another officer got severely injured. I mean, they were attacking our ICE officers because the local and the state law enforcement wouldn't even respond to help us. Now, we got state and local doing their job.
2: Dozens were arrested on Sunday outside the facility. 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
6: Lulls of aloft around 63 overnight under mainly cloudy skies. Easterly winds 5 to 10 miles per hour. Cloudy skies with a few peaks of sun Tuesday. Slight chance for showers. Daytime highs approaching 80. Lows dip down to about 60 Tuesday night, partly cloudy. A blend of clouds and sun Wednesday, with daytime highs approaching 81. 84, chance for storms Thursday. I'm weatherology meteorologist Laura Lockwood on News Channel Nebraska. Currently, it's 72 degrees.
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2: Cloudy skies expected overnight, lows around 63. Winds out of the east, 5 to 10 miles per hour. Cloudy skies with a few peaks of sun Tuesday, slight chance of rain showers, daytime highs approaching 80. Lows dip down to about 60 Tuesday night, partly cloudy skies. A mix of clouds and sun Wednesday with a high of 81. 84, chance of thunderstorms Thursday. I'm weatherology meteorologist Laura Lockwood on News Channel Nebraska. Currently, it's 72 degrees.
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25 to get through now. $500 to pop another $400 on the bam. There was a boy in Arkansas who wouldn't listen to his ma when she told him he should go to school. He'd sneak away in the afternoon,

0: about it, make it a $50 so let home for a $50 bill. Hey, well, all right, you're over the gate and let him out and walk on, boy. Here come a lot number 29 in. What are you going to give for? 25 to get 30 now, 5, a little bit of pop, another 40 now, 5, a little bit of pop, another 50 now, 5, 55.
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1: News. I'm Ted Linder. Talks continuing with Iran to end the conflict as President Trump tries to ensure a ceasefire between Israel and the terror group Hezbollah holds in Lebanon. Fox's Lucas Tomlinson.
2: In a post on Truth Social, Trump writes he had a productive call with Israeli Prime Minister Benjamin Netanyahu and a very good call with Hezbollah. And they agreed that all shooting will stop, that Israel will not attack them, and they will not attack Israel.
1: Russia's attacked Ukraine's capital with a barrage of missiles and drones overnight tonight, killing at least 11 people, trapping others. At least 50 people have been injured. And a federal judge agreed to postpone a civil trial over the 2024 collapse of Baltimore's Francis Scott Key Bridge. This after last-minute settlements resolved most of the remaining claims. U.S. District Judge James Bradar expressed frustration about the timing of the settlements, including deals resolving all pending claims over the deaths of six construction workers. 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
2: Cloudy skies expected overnight, lows around 63. Winds out of the east, 5 to 10 miles per hour. Cloudy skies with a few peaks of sun Tuesday, slight chance of rain showers, daytime highs approaching 80. Lows dip down to about 60 Tuesday night, partly cloudy skies. A mix of clouds and sun Wednesday with a high of 81. 84, chance of thunderstorms Thursday. I'm weatherology meteorologist Laura Lockwood on News Channel Nebraska. Currently, it's 71 degrees.
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down to Georgia. He was looking for a soul to steal. He was in a bind because he was way behind and he was willing to make a deal. When he came across this young man sawing on a fiddle and playing it hot, and the devil jumped up on a hickory stump and said, "Boy, let me tell you what. 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

Well, I was sitting in a coffee shop, just having a cup to pass the time, swapping rodeo stories with this old cowboy friend of mine, when some motorcycle riders started snickering in the back and started poking fun at my friend's hat. And one old boy said, "Hey, Tex, where'd you park your horse?" 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
2: Cloudy skies expected overnight, lows around 63. Winds out of the east, 5 to 10 miles per hour. Cloudy skies with a few peaks of sun Tuesday, slight chance of rain showers, daytime highs approaching 80. Lows dip down to about 60 Tuesday night, partly cloudy skies. A mix of clouds and sun Wednesday with a high of 81. 84, chance of thunderstorms Thursday. I'm weatherology meteorologist Laura Lockwood on News Channel Nebraska. Currently, it's 71 degrees.
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honey. I know I've said it too many times before. I said I'd never say it again. I guess I shouldn't say anything at all, since you're supposed to belong to him. But I just can't let you go without telling you just how much I love you.

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I know those bright lights are calling you, honey. Big fine cars and fancy clothes. But if you ever want somebody to just love you, and someday you just may, just give me a call. You know where I am.

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About that time, my wife walked out, and I could see in her eyes that she had her doubts. But she opened the door and said, "Honey, take me for a spin." So we drove uptown just to get the tags, and I headed to ride on down Main Drag. I could hear everybody laughing for blocks around.

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2: Fox News, I'm Sue Gussman. The Justice Department has put President Trump's controversial $1.8 billion weaponization fund on hold for now, possibly for good. The Trump administration fund emerged from a legal settlement between Trump and the Justice Department to resolve a lawsuit against the IRS over the alleged mishandling of his tax records. It was intended to pay people who say they were the subject of government abuse. Justice Department said Monday it will comply with the judge's ruling last week that blocked the administration from moving forward with the fund. Brooklyn man accused of threatening to kill an ICE agent and his family facing federal charges. Fox's Steve Harrigan.
3: The Justice Department says 27-year-old Nicholas Scalfo admitted to making the threats outside Delaney Hall and was arrested with the help of facial recognition technology.
2: An overnight curfew again in effect. 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

0: 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Jeff Quinn is bringing his magic to the Morton James Public Library Saturday, June 20th at 10 o'clock. 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
3: Cloudy skies expected overnight. Lows around 63. Winds out of the east 5 to 10 miles per hour. Cloudy skies with a few peaks of sun Tuesday. Slight chance of rain showers. Daytime highs approaching 80. Lows dip down to about 60 Tuesday night. Partly cloudy skies. A mix of clouds and sun Wednesday with a high of 81. 84. Chance of thunderstorms Thursday. I'm weatherology meteorologist Laura Lockwood on News Channel Nebraska. Currently, it's 72 degrees.
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5: Cloudy skies expected overnight, lows around 63. Winds out of the east, 5 to 10 miles per hour. Cloudy skies with a few peaks of sun Tuesday, slight chance of rain showers, daytime highs approaching 80. Lows dip down to about 60 Tuesday night, partly cloudy skies. A mix of clouds and sun Wednesday with a high of 81. 84, chance of thunderstorms Thursday. I'm weatherology meteorologist Laura Lockwood on News Channel Nebraska. Currently, it's 72 degrees.
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5: News. I'm Ted Linder. President Trump reacting after a wave of high-profile artists withdrew from Freedom 250's Great American State Fair. Fox's Alexandria Huff with more.
6: Freedom 250 announced President Trump will personally kick off this historic celebration. Then the president pushed the idea of canceling performances altogether, stating, "We should have a giant Make America Great Again rally for 250 instead of having overpriced singers."
5: Martina McBride and Poison frontman Bret Michaels among those who canceled. Russia's attacked Ukraine's capital with a barrage of missiles and drones overnight, killing at least 11 people and trapping many others. Over 50 people have been injured. And the Kilauea volcano in Hawaii erupting again. The summit slowly began to ooze lava over the weekend, the 48th time it's erupted. The eruption has produced plumes of smoke reaching 24,000 feet above sea level. 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
8: Cloudy skies with a few peaks of sun today, with a slight chance of rain showers. Daytime highs approaching 80. Winds out of the east, 8 to 15 miles per hour. Lows dip down to about 60 tonight. Partly cloudy skies. Sunshine mixed with clouds at times tomorrow. Daytime highs approaching 81. Temps a bit above average Thursday and Friday, with highs in the mid 80s. Storms possible both days. I'm weatherology meteorologist Laura Lockwood on News Channel Nebraska. Currently, it's 71 degrees.
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Back a few months ago, I was headlining a great big nightclub. And he put me up a couple of days early. I came in a couple of days early, and they put me up at what they call the Star Suite. Now, here I am, headliner in one of the biggest nightclubs in the country, and I wake up at 8 o'clock in the morning in this Star Suite, all by myself. Yeah, that's what I said. Aw. But I did what I've always done, man, to cheer myself up. I picked up my guitar, I sat down, I wrote me a little song. Now, this is how it feels to be alone at the top of the hill, trying to figure out why.

0: 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What are we doing? 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
2: Cloudy skies with a few peaks of sun today, with a slight chance of rain showers. Daytime highs approaching 80. Winds out of the east, 8 to 15 miles per hour. Lows dip down to about 60 tonight. Partly cloudy skies. Sunshine mixed with clouds at times. Tomorrow, daytime highs approaching 81. Temps a bit above average Thursday and Friday, with highs in the mid-80s. Storms possible both days. I'm weatherology meteorologist Laura Lockwood on News Channel Nebraska. Currently, it's 71 degrees.
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I had gone to visit a grave of a friend of mine. And as I walked through the graveyard, I noticed this man kneeling down by the grave of a child. And in his hand, he held a big red rose. And tears were streaming down his cheeks. I walked over and laid a hand on his shoulder and started to talk to him. And during the course of our conversation, and in his broken English, this is the story, just as he told it to me. He said, "Mister, I'm a walking down the street of today, and I pass by a bigger flower shop. I walk in and I ask the man in the shop, I say, 'Boss, how much are for one red rose?' And he look at me with one a bigger frown, and he says, 'I want a dollar, please.' But in a by and a by, a swell-dressed blonde young lady walk in, and she says, 'How much are for one red rose?' And he look at her with one a bigger smile, and he says, 10 cents. And I said, 'Boss, how come you charging me a dollar for the rose? And you charge the young lady only 10 cents. And he says, "Look, mister, you're telling me why you want the rose, and maybe I'll give it to you for not.' And I said, 'Boss, I'm a hard worker man. Working the railroad and only make $3 a day. And I got a little girl, and her name is Rosa. Rosa is just about this high, boss. Every day when I come home from work, a little Rosa come running to meet her papa. She'd throw her little arms around my neck and say, 'Papa.' And I'd say, 'Rosa.' But the one day, boss, I come home from work and I don't see Rosa. I look down by the railroad track and I see one a bigger crowd. Oh, I go down and I push the crowd this way and I push the crowd that way, and there, boss, at my feet lay my little Rosa. And that's why I want the Rosa, boss. I want to put him on little Rosa's grave." The man, he don't say a knot, but he picked the biggest and the reddest rose, and he give it to me. And I say, "Thank you, boss. Thank you very much."

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3: News. I'm Sue Guzman. President Trump says Israel and Hezbollah have agreed to dial back fighting.
4: In a post on Truth Social, Trump writes he had a productive call with Israeli Prime Minister Benjamin Netanyahu and a very good call with Hezbollah. And they agreed that all shooting will stop, that Israel will not attack them, and they will not attack Israel.
3: Fox's Lucas Tomlinson, a last ceasefire between Israel and Hezbollah was agreed to in April. Brooklyn man who threatened to kill an ICE agent and their family now facing federal charges. Borders aren't Tom Homan tells Fox's Hannity the Justice Department has a zero-tolerance policy for violence.
5: One of our officers got bitten. Another officer got severely injured. I mean, they were attacking our ICE officers because the local and the state law enforcement wouldn't even respond to help us. Now, we got state and local doing their job.
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0: 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The Yarn Crafters Club meets on the first Wednesday of each month at the Morton James Public Library in Nebraska City. 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
3: Weather. Cloudy skies with a few peaks of sun today, with a slight chance of rain showers. Daytime highs approaching 80. Winds out of the east, 8 to 15 miles per hour. Lows dip down to about 60. Tonight, partly cloudy skies. Sunshine mixed with clouds at times. Tomorrow, daytime highs approaching 81. Temps a bit above average Thursday and Friday, with highs in the mid-80s. Storms possible both days. I'm weatherology meteorologist Laura Lockwood on News Channel Nebraska. Currently, it's 68 degrees.
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Darling, I've wasted a lot of years not seeing the real you. 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And I never took the time to let you know. 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
9: Cloudy skies with a few peaks of sun today, with a slight chance of rain showers. Daytime highs approaching 80. Winds out of the east, 8 to 15 miles per hour. Lows dip down to about 60 tonight, partly cloudy skies. Sunshine mixed with clouds at times. Tomorrow, daytime highs approaching 81. Temps a bit above average Thursday and Friday, with highs in the mid-80s. Storms possible both days. I'm weatherology meteorologist Laura Lockwood on News Channel Nebraska. Currently, it's 68 degrees.
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2: Fox News, I'm CJ Papa. Primary Tuesday for six states, including New Jersey, where the polls are open, and in California.
3: California's governor's race candidates include Democrats Javier Becerra and Tom Steyer, and Republican Steve Hilton. All candidates there appear on a single ballot. The top two finishers, regardless of the party, move on to the November general election. And Los Angeles' mayoral race is heating up between Spencer Pratt, Nithya Raman, and Karen Bass. It's a tight race.
2: That's Fox's Alex Hogan. In that mayor's race, supported the candidates received more than 50% of the vote. They win the race outright, and there's no runoff in November. President Trump isn't buying a claim by Iranian state media that Tehran suspended talks with the U.S., telling ABC News a potential deal to reopen the Strait of Hormuz and extend a ceasefire could happen over the next week. Gas dropping overnight, now down 20 cents since last Tuesday. 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
17: From the News Channel Nebraska newsroom, I'm Dan Swanson. Nicholas Brodigan, 23, of Nebraska City, is sentenced Monday to 28 months in state prison for an assault that resulted in his girlfriend's broken neck. A police affidavit says the woman drove herself to the emergency room at CHI Health St. Mary's, where she was transported by ambulance to an Omaha hospital with a vertebrae that had been broken in two places. Otto County Attorney Jennifer Penko-Ray said the injuries wrist paralysis or worse for the woman. The prosecutor noted a previous 9-month sentence in Lancaster County where Brodigan was accused of misplacing his wallet and then assaulting the person who tried to return it to him. Panko Ray described Brodigan as a violent young man and asked the court for a maximum period of post-release supervision. Public defender Michael Ziske said the state legislature does not require post-release supervision for Class 2 felonies. District Judge Julie Smith said there had been a previous offense involving the same victim. She said Brodigan would serve 14 months with credit for 221 days already served before he is eligible for release. A tick is defined as a small blood-sucking arachnid, and its season in Nebraska is off to a fast start. News Channel Nebraska's Jake Bartecki has the story.
18: It's the time of year where Nebraskans want to get outside and enjoy the state's parks, woodlands, and rec areas. But it's also the time of the year for ticks. The Nebraska Department of Health and Human Services says tick season is upon us and off to a fast start.
19: It's tick season here in Nebraska. Now we're right in the prime and thick of things. And so in certain areas, they are definitely thick out there. We've been out doing tick surveys, and some of our sites we've come across, we're not having any issue collecting ticks, that's for sure.
18: Jeff Hammack of the Nebraska Department of Health and Human Services says the state's tick season began early. Healthcare providers are seeing a spike in visits regarding tick bites. The Cornhusker State is home to 5 tick species that transmit diseases, including the serious Lyme disease and Rocky Mountain spotted fever. Hammack says if you find a tick attached, the quicker you remove it, the better.
19: The sooner you get that tick removed, the better it is, and the less likely that it will transmit a disease pathogen to you.
18: In order to prevent tick bites, Hammock recommends researching where you might be hiking or walking. In addition, avoid straying from marked trails. Certain clothing can also help.
19: So we always like to recommend, you know, long pants and long socks while people are out there. So that way you can kind of tuck your sock, your pants into your sock. And that forces like any tick that may get on you, it forces them to climb up. And hopefully you can see that tick sooner before it attaches and then allow you to pull it off. Another thing we also recommend is wearing lighter clothes. Those ticks are easier to spot on lighter colored clothes.
18: In Lincoln, Jake Bartecki, News Channel, Nebraska.
17: Thank you, Jake. Old Man River Days is scheduled in Peru June 5th through the 7th. 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Entrepreneurs ages 5 to 7 are invited to run the market. 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

0: chance of rain showers. Daytime highs approaching 80. Winds out of the east, 8 to 15 miles per hour. Lows dip down to about 60. Tonight, partly cloudy skies. Sunshine mixed with clouds at times. Tomorrow, daytime highs approaching 81. Temps a bit above average Thursday and Friday, with highs in the mid-80s. Storms possible both days. I'm weatherology meteorologist Laura Lockwood on News Channel Nebraska. Currently, it's 68 degrees.
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0: The Morton James Public Library here in Nebraska City hosts the Lego Club on the first and third Monday of each month. 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

Parkersburg, Gravelburg, Colorado, Ellensburg, Rexburg, Vicksburg, El Dorado, Larimore, Atmore, Havistaw, Chattanooga, Chasta, Nebraska, Alaska, Opelika, Baraboo, Waterloo, Kalamazoo, Kansas City, Sioux City, Cedar City, Dodge City.

0: Cattle were higher Monday. Hogs, corn, and soybeans finished mixed. I'm John Perkins with a Brownfield Market Update. Speed wins. That's why Stein is focused on delivering higher-yielding genetics faster than the competition, and why they release more new Enlist E3 lines than any other company. Stein has yield. After an up-and-down day, soybeans closed mixed. U.S. planting and development conditions look favorable in many key growing areas. Soybean oil was up on strong demand for biodiesel use. July beans were down 6 at 1180 and 3 quarters. August was 5 and a quarter lower at 1185. July soybean meal was down $3.30 at 326.50. July soybean oil was up 137 points at 79.09. Corn was mixed, watching development weather, expecting mostly good conditions into mid-month or so. Ethanol margins remained solid. July corn was 2¾ lower at 444. September was down 3 at 452¾. And wheat was lower. Contracts are oversold, but the trade's wary about pricing wheat farther above demand as the new marketing year gets underway. The trade's monitoring winter wheat harvest activity and spring wheat development. July Chicago was 1¾ lower at 608¾. July Kansas City wheat was down 2¾ at 647. July Minneapolis was 11¾ lower at 652 a bushel. Live and feeder cattle were up on oversold signals and tight ready numbers. Also, box beef was up at midday. August live was $1.55 higher at $2.40.60. October was up $1.90 at $2.32.32. Feeders did pick up a little bit of support from the mostly lower moving corn, with August $3.12 higher at $3.51.55. Megan Grebner is going to have more on cash livestock markets in just a moment. And hogs were mixed, mostly lower on spread trade and technical weakness. July was up 35 at $99.85. August was down 75 at $97.60. Megan Grebner has that full look at the cash livestock markets after this brief break.
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8: 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Higher in Texas, somewhat higher in Nebraska and Colorado, and lower in Kansas. Bids and asking prices didn't surface, and significant trade volume isn't expected until sometime Thursday or Friday. Box beef closed mixed with solid and light demand for fairly light offerings. Choice up $1.36. At $3.92.83, select was 9 cents lower at $3.83.09. Estimated cattle slaughter was 104,000 head. Cash hog prices at the major direct markets were higher with a fairly light negotiated run. Barrows and gilts at the national daily direct were up 63 cents with a weighted average of 93.86. No comparison at the Iowa Minnesota, but a weighted average of 94.32. The Western Corn Belt had a weighted average of 94.27. Pork values were firm, up 34 cents at 99.45. Loins, ribs, and picnics were all higher, and estimated hog slaughter was 476,000 head. I'm Megan Grebner for Brownfield.
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0: From the News Channel Nebraska Newsroom, I'm Dan Swanson. Nicholas Brodigan, 23, of Nebraska City, is sentenced Monday to 28 months in state prison for an assault that resulted in his girlfriend's broken neck. A police affidavit says the woman drove herself to the emergency room at CHI Health St. Mary's, where she was transported by ambulance to an Omaha hospital with a vertebrae that had been broken in two places. Odo County Attorney Jennifer Panko-Ray said the injuries, wrist paralysis, are worse for the woman. The prosecutor noted a previous 9-month sentence in Lancaster County where Brodigan was accused of misplacing his wallet and then assaulting the person who tried to return it to him. Panko-Ray described Brodigan as a violent young man and asked the court for a maximum period of post-release supervision. Public defender Michael Ziske said the state legislature does not require post-release supervision for Class 2 felonies. District Judge Julie Smith said there had been a previous offense involving the same victim. She said Brodigan would serve 14 months with credit for 221 days already served before he is eligible for release. A tick is defined as a small blood-sucking arachnid, and its season in Nebraska is off to a fast start. News Channel Nebraska's Jake Bartecki has the story.
1: It's the time of year where Nebraskans want to get outside and enjoy the state's parks, woodlands, and rec areas, but it's also the time of the year for ticks. The Nebraska Department of Health and Human Services says tick season is upon us and off to a fast start.
2: It's tick season here in Nebraska. Now we're right in the prime and thick of things. And so in certain areas, they are definitely thick out there. We've been out doing tick surveys, and some of our sites we've come across, we're not having any issue collecting ticks, that's for sure.
1: Jeff Hammack of the Nebraska Department of Health and Human Services says the state's tick season began early. Healthcare providers are seeing a spike in visits regarding tick bites. The Cornhusker State is home to 5 tick species that transmit diseases, including the serious Lyme disease and Rocky Mountain spotted fever. Hammack says if you find a tick attached, the quicker you remove it, the better.
2: The sooner you get that tick removed, the better it is and the less likely that it will transmit a disease pathogen to you.
1: In order to prevent tick bites, Hammack recommends researching where you might be hiking or walking. In addition, avoid straying from marked trails. Certain clothing can also help.
2: So we always like to recommend, long pants and long socks while people are out there. So that way you can kind of tuck your pants into your sock. And that forces like any tick that may get on you, it forces them to climb up. And hopefully you can see that tick sooner before it attaches and then allow you to pull it off. Another thing we also recommend is wearing lighter clothes. Those ticks are easier to spot on lighter colored clothes.
1: In Lincoln, Jake Bartecki, News Channel Nebraska.
0: Thank you, Jake. Old Man River Days is scheduled in Peru June 5th through the 7th. Events begin Friday with a car show, history night, glow walk, and jello wrestling. Saturday events include the fire department's fish fry, foam party, tug of war, and barbecue awards. A kids fishing tournament is planned Sunday, June 7th at Duck Creek. A kids market is planned for the Honeybee Festival in Auburn Saturday, September 12th. Entrepreneurs ages 5 to 7 are invited to run the market. The third annual Nebraska City Bluegrass Festival is scheduled Saturday, June 6. Headlining the event are Grammy Award winners Rob Ikes and Trey Hensley. The Nebraska City JCs have scheduled the Ice Cream Social and Fireworks Show beginning 6:30 p.m. Saturday, June 27th. The Southeast Nebraska Band, Nebraska City Apple Corps, and Bill's Appealing are scheduled to perform. The river stage is at 10.3 feet. 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
3: 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I'm pleased to say There are no funeral announcements to pass your way at this time. 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
5: Cloudy skies with a few peaks of sun today, with a slight chance of rain showers. Daytime highs approaching 80. Winds out of the east, 8 to 15 miles per hour. Lows dip down to about 60 tonight. Partly cloudy skies. Sunshine mixed with clouds at times tomorrow. Daytime highs approaching 81. Temps a bit above average Thursday and Friday, with highs in the mid-80s. Storms possible both days. I'm weatherology meteorologist Laura Lockwood on News Channel Nebraska. Currently, it's 68 degrees.
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3: News. I'm Gian Gelosi. It's primary day in six states today. All eyes are on California, where President Trump endorsed conservative commentator Steve Hilton for governor. There are more than 60 hopefuls in the governor's race, including Hilton and fellow Republican Riverside County Sheriff Chad Bianco, and Democrats, including billionaire Tom Steyer, former Congresswoman Katie Porter, and former Health and Human Services Secretary Javier Becerra. That's Fox's Kristen Goodwin. President Trump was able to de-escalate the ongoing conflicts between Israel and Hezbollah, getting on the phone with both sides. The call with the prime minister was reportedly heated.
4: Axios reports the call between Trump and Netanyahu was tense, saying in a piece posted yesterday, quote, summarizing Trump's remarks to Netanyahu, the U.S. official said, "You're effing crazy. You'd be in prison if it weren't for me. I'm saving your A."
3: That is Fox's Trey Hinkst reporting from Tel Aviv. 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
8: From the News Channel Nebraska Newsroom, I'm Dan Swanson. Nicholas Brodigan, 23, of Nebraska City, is sentenced Monday to 28 months in state prison for an assault that resulted in his girlfriend's broken neck. A police affidavit says the woman drove herself to the emergency room at CHI Health St. Mary's, where she was transported by ambulance to an Omaha hospital with a vertebrae that had been broken in two places. Odo County Attorney Jennifer Penko-Ray said the injuries wrist paralysis or worse for the woman. The prosecutor noted a previous nine-month sentence in Lancaster County where Brodigan was accused of misplacing his wallet and then assaulting the person who tried to return it to him. Penko Ray described Brodigan as a violent young man and asked the court for a maximum period of post-release supervision. Public defender Michael Ziske said the state legislature does not require post-release supervision for Class 2 felonies. District Judge Julie Smith said there had been a previous offense involving the same victim. She said Brodigan would serve 14 months with credit for 221 days already served before he is eligible for release. A tick is defined as a small blood-sucking arachnid, and its season in Nebraska is off to a fast start. News Channel Nebraska's Jake Bartecki has the story.
9: It's the time of year where Nebraskans want to get outside and enjoy the state's parks, woodlands, and rec areas. But it's also the time of the year for ticks. The Nebraska Department of Health and Human Services says tick season is upon us and off to a fast start.
10: It's tick season here in Nebraska. Now we're right in the prime and thick of things. And so in certain areas, they are definitely thick out there. We've been out doing tick surveys, and some of our sites we've come across, we're not having any issue collecting ticks, that's for sure.
9: Jeff Hammack of the Nebraska Department of Health and Human Services says the state's tick season began early. Healthcare providers are seeing a spike in visits regarding tick bites. The Cornhusker State is home to five tick species that transmit diseases, including the serious Lyme disease and Rocky Mountain spotted fever. Hammack says if you find a tick attached, the quicker you remove it, the better.
10: The sooner you get that tick removed, the better it is and the less likely that it will transmit a disease pathogen to you.
9: In order to prevent tick bites, Hammack recommends researching where you might be hiking or walking. In addition, avoid straying from marked trails. Certain clothing can also help.
10: So we always like to recommend, you know, long pants and long socks while people are out there. So that way you can kind of tuck your sock, your pants into your sock. And that forces like any tick that may get on you, it forces them to climb up, and hopefully you can see that tick sooner before it attaches and then allow you to pull it off. Another thing we also recommend is wearing lighter clothes. Those ticks are easier to spot on lighter colored clothes.
9: In Lincoln, Jake Bartecki, News Channel, Nebraska.
8: Thank you, Jake. Old Man River Days is scheduled in Peru June 5th through the 7th. Events begin Friday with a car show, history night, glow walk, and jello wrestling. Saturday events include the fire department's fish fry, foam party, tug of war, and barbecue awards. A kids fishing tournament is planned Sunday, June 7th at Duck Creek. A kids market is planned for the Honeybee Festival in Auburn Saturday, September 12th. Entrepreneurs ages 5 to 7 are invited to run the market. The third annual Nebraska City Bluegrass Festival is scheduled Saturday, June 6. Headlining the event are Grammy Award winners Rob Ikes and Trey Hensley. The Nebraska City JCs have scheduled the Ice Cream Social and Fireworks Show beginning 6:30 p.m. Saturday, June 27th. The Southeast Nebraska Band, Nebraska City Apple Corps, and Bill's Appealing are scheduled to perform. The river stage is at 10.3 feet. From the News Channel Nebraska Newsroom, I'm Dan Swanson.
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11: Cloudy skies with a few peaks of sun today, with a slight chance of rain showers. Daytime highs approaching 80. Winds out of the east, 8 to 15 miles per hour. Lows dip down to about 60 tonight. Partly cloudy sky.

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0: 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Humanities Nebraska presents the songs and melodies of England, Ireland, Scotland, and Wales performed by Chris Sayer. 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

0: Jones, the chief economist with the American Soybean Association, says recent surveys show input costs continue to be the largest concern for the organization's grower members. Scott Gerlt says escalating fertilizer prices are top of mind, but the government could provide some relief by removing current countervailing duties on Moroccan phosphate imports. The CEO of CattleFacts says today's cattle market presents both tremendous opportunity and unprecedented uncertainty. Randy Black says there's been plenty of opportunity for producers to take advantage of higher prices. The USDA says 97% of the corn crop is planted, 79% has emerged, and the crop is rated 58% good to excellent. Soybeans are 95% planted with 72% emerged and is rated 61% good to excellent. I'm Erin Anderson for Brown Fields.
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0: From the News Channel Nebraska Newsroom, I'm Dan Swanson. Nicholas Brodigan, 23, of Nebraska City, is sentenced Monday to 28 months in state prison for an assault that resulted in his girlfriend's broken neck. A police affidavit says the woman drove herself to the emergency room at CHI Health St. Mary's, where she was transported by ambulance to an Omaha hospital with a vertebrae that had been broken in two places. Odo County Attorney Jennifer Panko-Ray said the injuries wrist paralysis or worse for the woman. The prosecutor noted a previous 9-month sentence in Lancaster County where Brodigan was accused of misplacing his wallet and then assaulting the person who tried to return it to him. Panko-Ray described Brodigan as a violent young man and asked the court for a maximum period of post-release supervision. Public defender Michael Ziske said the state legislature does not require post-release supervision for Class 2 felonies. District Judge Julie Smith said there had been a previous offense involving the same victim. She said Brodigan would serve 14 months with credit for 221 days already served before he is eligible for release. A tick is defined as a small blood-sucking arachnid, and its season in Nebraska is off to a fast start. News Channel Nebraska's Jake Bartecki has the story.
1: It's the time of year where Nebraskans want to get outside and enjoy the state's parks, woodlands, and rec areas, but it's also the time of the year for ticks. The Nebraska Department of Health and Human Services says tick season is upon us and off to a fast start.
2: It's tick season here in Nebraska. Now we're right in the prime and thick of things. And so in certain areas, they are definitely thick out there. We've been out doing tick surveys, and some of our sites we've come across, we're not having any issue collecting ticks, that's for sure.
1: Jeff Hammack of the Nebraska Department of Health and Human Services says the state's tick season began early. Healthcare providers are seeing a spike in visits regarding tick bites. The Cornhusker State is home to 5 tick species that transmit diseases, including the serious Lyme disease and Rocky Mountain spotted fever. Hammack says if you find a tick attached, the quicker you remove it, the better.
2: The sooner you get that tick removed, the better it is and the less likely that it will transmit a disease pathogen to you.
1: In order to prevent tick bites, Hammack recommends researching where you might be hiking or walking. In addition, avoid straying from marked trails. Certain clothing can also help.
2: So we always like to recommend, long pants and long socks while people are out there. So that way you can kind of tuck your pants into your sock. And that forces like any tick that may get on you, it forces them to climb up. And hopefully you can see that tick sooner before it attaches and then allow you to pull it off. Another thing we also recommend is wearing lighter clothes. Those ticks are easier to spot on lighter colored clothes.
1: In Lincoln, Jake Bartecki, News Channel, Nebraska.
0: Thank you, Jake. Old Man River Days is scheduled in Peru June 5th through the 7th. Events begin Friday with a car show, history night, glow walk, and jello wrestling. Saturday events include the fire department's fish fry, foam party, tug of war, and barbecue awards. A kids fishing tournament is planned Sunday, June 7th at Duck Creek. A kids market is planned for the Honeybee Festival in Auburn Saturday, September 12th. Entrepreneurs ages 5 to 7 are invited to run the market. The third annual Nebraska City Bluegrass Festival is scheduled Saturday, June 6. Headlining the event are Grammy Award winners Rob Ikes and Trey Hensley. The Nebraska City JCs have scheduled the Ice Cream Social and Fireworks Show beginning 6:30 p.m. Saturday, June 27th. The Southeast Nebraska Band, Nebraska City Apple Corps, and Bill's Appealing are scheduled to perform. The river stage is at 10.3 feet. From the News Channel Nebraska Newsroom, I'm Dan Swanson.
3: 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Susan Cruz, age 74, of Auburn, passed away Friday, May 29th at the Good Sam Society in Auburn. Funeral service will be Friday morning at 10:30 at St. Paul Lutheran Church in Auburn. Visitation will be at the funeral home from noon to 7 on Thursday, with the family greeting friends from 5 to 7 Thursday night. Memorials are suggested to Cure PSP or Good Sam Society in Auburn. Services are entrusted to Hemmingson Funeral Home of Auburn for Susan Cruz. And Mary Jane Janie Howell, age 86, of Nebraska City, passed away Friday, May 29th, at her home surrounded by her loving family. Celebration of life will be held at 1 o'clock on Friday at Goody Mortuary in Nebraska City. Burial will follow at Wayuka Cemetery in Nebraska City. Memorials are directed to St. Jude Children's Research Hospital, and Goody Mortuary in Nebraska City is in charge of the arrangements for Mary Jane Janie Howell. For the full funeral list listings and the complete obituary archive, go to newschannelnebraska.com.
4: Cloudy skies with a few peaks of sun today, with a slight chance of rain showers. Daytime highs approaching 80. Winds out of the east, 8 to 15 miles per hour. Lows dip down to about 60. Tonight, partly cloudy skies. Sunshine mixed with clouds at times. Tomorrow, daytime highs approaching 81. Temps a bit above average Thursday and Friday, with highs in the mid-80s. Storms possible both days. I'm weatherology meteorologist Laura Lockwood on News Channel Nebraska. Currently, it's 68 degrees.
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Like many nights before, I finally made it to my feet as she opened up the door and she said, "You're not gonna do this anymore.

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2: Fox News, I'm CJ Papa. President Trump insists talks continue with Iran, though that country says they're suspended. Meanwhile,
3: the president said on Truth Social, I had a conversation with Bibi Netanyahu today asking him not to go into a major raid of Beirut, Lebanon. He turned his troops around. Thank you, Bibi. I also had a conversation with representatives of the leaders of Hezbollah, and they agreed to stop shooting at Israel and its soldiers. Likewise, Israel agreed to stop shooting at them.
2: Fox's Trey Yang's primary day, Montana, New Mexico, South Dakota, California, New Jersey, and Iowa.
4: State Representative Josh Turek and State Senator Zach Walls are competing in the Democratic primary for the U.S. Senate seat being vacated by incumbent Republican Joni Ernst.
2: That's Fox's Alex Hogan. The winner takes on presumptive Republican nominee Congresswoman Ashley Hinson. 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
9: From the News Channel Nebraska Newsroom, I'm Dan Swanson. Nicholas Brodigan, 23, of Nebraska City, is sentenced Monday to 28 months in state prison for an assault that resulted in his girlfriend's broken neck. A police affidavit says the woman drove herself to the emergency room at CHI Health St. Mary's, where she was transported by ambulance to an Omaha hospital with a vertebrae that had been broken in two places. Odo County Attorney Jennifer Panko-Ray said the injuries wrist paralysis or worse for the woman. The prosecutor noted a previous 9-month sentence in Lancaster County where Brodigan was accused of misplacing his wallet and then assaulting the person who tried to return it to him. Panko-Ray described Brodigan as a violent young man and asked the court for a maximum period of post-release supervision. Public defender Michael Ziske said the state legislature does not require post-release supervision for Class 2 felonies. District Judge Julie Smith said there had been a previous offense involving the same victim. She said Brodigan would serve 14 months with credit for 221 days already served before he is eligible for release. A tick is defined as a small blood-sucking arachnid, and its season in Nebraska is off to a fast start. News Channel Nebraska's Jake Bartecki has the story.
10: It's the time of year where Nebraskans want to get outside and enjoy the state's parks, woodlands, and rec areas. But it's also the time of the year for ticks. The Nebraska Department of Health and Human Services says tick season is upon us and off to a fast start.
11: It's tick season here in Nebraska. Now we're right in the prime and thick of things. And so in certain areas, they are definitely thick out there. We've been out doing tick surveys, and some of our sites we've come across, we're not having any issue collecting ticks, that's for sure.
10: Jeff Hammack of the Nebraska Department of Health and Human Services says the state's tick season began early. Healthcare providers are seeing a spike in visits regarding tick bites. The Cornhusker State is home to 5 tick species that transmit diseases, including the serious Lyme disease and Rocky Mountain spotted fever. Hammack says if you find a tick attached, the quicker you remove it, the better.
11: The sooner you get that tick removed, the better it is and the less likely that it will transmit a disease pathogen to you.
10: In order to prevent tick bites, Hammack recommends researching where you might be hiking or walking. In addition, avoid straying from marked trails. Certain clothing can also help.
11: So we always like to recommend, you know, long pants and long socks while people are out there. So that way you can kind of tuck your sock, your pants into your sock. And that forces like any tick that may get on you, it forces them to climb up. And hopefully you can see that tick sooner before it attaches and then allow you to pull it off. Another thing we also recommend is wearing lighter clothes. Those ticks are easier to spot on lighter colored clothes.
10: In Lincoln, Jake Bartecki, News Channel, Nebraska.
9: Thank you, Jake. 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Entrepreneurs ages 5 to 7 are invited to run the market. The third annual Nebraska City Bluegrass Festival is scheduled Saturday, June 6th. Headlining the event are Grammy Award winners Rob Ikes and Trey Hensley. The Nebraska City JCs have scheduled the Ice Cream Social and Fireworks Show beginning 6:30 p.m. Saturday, June 27th. The Southeast Nebraska Band, Nebraska City Apple Corps, and Bill's Appealing are scheduled to perform. The river stage is at 10.3 feet. 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
13: Cloudy skies with a few peaks of sun today, with a slight chance of rain showers. Daytime highs approaching 80. Southeasterly winds 8 to 15 miles per hour. Lows around 60. Tonight, partly cloudy. Sunshine mixed with clouds at times. Tomorrow, daytime highs approaching 81. Temperatures above average Thursday and Friday with highs in the mid-80s. Storms possible both days. I'm weatherology meteorologist Laura Lockwood on News Channel Nebraska. Currently, it's 68 degrees.
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0: Well, the next edition of Saturday with a Soldier is coming up Saturday, June 13th from 10 to 4 at the Missouri River Basin Lewis and Clark Visitor Center in Nebraska City. The Living History Corps will give live demonstrations and tell stories about daily life on the expedition, while kids can dress up and try tomahawk throwing. Saturday with a Soldier is the second Saturday each month through October at the Lewis and Clark Visitor Center. 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

0: classic early June feel. On the plains will expand into the Corn Belt in the coming days. Showers and thunderstorms, too, across the middle part of the country on their move into the western complex later this week, but iffy at best into eastern sections towards the weekend. Good Tuesday morning, everyone. It's agriculture meteorologist Greg Solier. We're back in with your ag weather today right here on Brownfield Ag News. A couple of sprinkles into parts of the central reaches of Illinois and Indiana yesterday. A couple of showers, a tenth to less than quarter inch. It's a start over the drier areas of southeast Wisconsin, northeast Illinois, just before daybreak yesterday into northern Indiana. But more significant shower thunderstorm activity over those wetter grounds out of the mid-Mississippi Valley portions of eastern Missouri, western through southern Illinois. Down towards the Ohio, a couple of late-day scattered storms into the southern reaches of the land of Lincoln as well. Otherwise, a stormy weather across areas of the Ozarks southward and southeast, especially into parts of Alabama and Georgia. It's rainfall, but came at a price with severe weather and a couple of scattered strong and severe storms over the high plains areas of Nebraska, Colorado, and into western Kansas. That is the vanguard to each and every day. Some degree of scattered showers and thunderstorms. They'll continue in iffy fashion here for this morning. Across the Dakotas, parts of Kansas, it is rainfall, parts of big sky country. Meanwhile, it's still that drier airflow, lower humidity and dew points, evaporating any moisture east of the Mississippi into eastern sections of the Corn Belt, where temperatures will hold up into the 70s, a few low to mid 80s into the Mississippi Valley, upper 70s, low 80s for the day tomorrow over a wide area of the Corn Belt, with readings uniformly into the 80s, held back just a little bit on pretty impressive cloud cover along and west of the Missouri for later today and more so for the day tomorrow. Gone some of those low to mid-90s into areas of West Texas, the heat shifting into the southwestern reaches of the country, Southern California, and the desert southwest. In any event, the showers and thunderstorms will be on the increase as the day wears on this afternoon and evening time across the Dakotas, southward into western Texas, the parts of the Rio Grande Valley that will include West Texas cotton and cattle country, and they'll pick up in coverage, scope, and intensity. Red River Valley into areas west of the Missouri, back down through the High Plains in particular, across the Rio Grand again for the day tomorrow and probably into Thursday as well. Some pretty healthy downpours and totals with increasing coverages, by the way, expected to fall the 1 to 2, some spots 2 to 4 inch category. Could be an inch of rain with time in some of the drier areas of Minnesota and as well as Iowa. Hopefully not much going on elsewhere across Missouri and points southeast from there. And that will be the story. Iffy at best and scattered shower thunderstorm activity with a wide variance of coverages as well as intensities and areas of the old Wisconsin and Illinois region and points to the east. Little or none expected until sometime early next week. Be ready for an active weather pattern from the western Corn Belt on westward. I'm Greg Solier with your Ag Weather Today.
1: 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FMC Technical Service Manager Madison Wozniak says one of the best ways to control tar spot is selecting multiple modes of action.
2: 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And that's for a multitude of reasons. One being good resistance management, but also increasing our spectrum of control.
1: Wozniak tells Brownfield fungicide timing is one of the most difficult decisions a grower has to make.
2: 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Holding off until R2, R3 has been a very efficacious application timing, especially if diseases like tar spot or southern rust end up moving in late. Something like Adastrio, we've seen that that unique combination of active ingredients provides a very strong level of broad spectrum control.
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0: Eliminating Moroccan fertilizer duties could bring relief. I'm Erin Anderson with Agribusiness News on Brownfields. 100 years ago, our founders had a vision that transformed the future of agriculture, and we've been innovating ever since. See how it all started at pioneer.com/100. The chief economist with the American Soybean Association says recent surveys show input costs continue to be the largest concern for the organization's grower members. Scott Gerlt says escalating fertilizer prices are top of mind, but the government could provide some relief by removing current countervailing duties on Moroccan phosphate imports.
1: I wouldn't put this as the number one issue, but it is one area where there's actually a lever that can be pulled on input costs. There's only so much we can do right now to open the Strait of Hormuz, but this is one area where domestic soybean farmers actually have a plausible way to affect the outcome.
0: He says executive or congressional action could remove the nearly 20% duties. But
1: we could get rid of these countervailing duties, and that doesn't solve the current situation. It helps it, but certainly doesn't solve it.
0: Gerlt says domestic production consolidation coupled with ongoing global supply challenges are both main contributors to the rising fertilizer prices facing farmers. The CEO of CattleFax says today's cattle market presents both tremendous opportunity and unprecedented uncertainty. Brownfield's Kellen Hevekin has more from the National Cattlemen's Beef Association's Young Cattlemen's Conference.
2: We're at a time period of potentially the greatest risk of anything that we've seen.
3: Randy Block says there's been plenty of opportunity for producers to take advantage of higher prices, but
2: we are starting to see a little bit of consumer fatigue. We're starting to run into some price resistance up in here. So I don't think we should be surprised if these markets flatten out or even has some correction in here over the course of the next several months.
3: He tells Brownfield,
2: we're going to run into resistance at the wholesale markets. We're not going to be able to move as much product. We're not going to see as much featuring activity at retail.
3: Block says historically, spring highs in the markets are followed by lower prices in the fall, and this year may not be an exception. From Sioux City, Iowa, I'm Kellen Hevekin for Brownfield.
0: Recent rainfall across parts of Nebraska could continue to help improve drought conditions. The USDA says 97% of the corn crop is planted, 79% has emerged, and the crop is rated 58% good to excellent. Soybeans are 95% planted with 72% emerged and is rated 61% good to excellent. Pasture and range conditions are rated 5% good, 15% fair, and 80% poor to very poor. I'm Erin Anderson for Brownfields.
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6: Sunshine mixed with clouds at times today, with a slight chance of rain showers. Daytime highs approaching 80. Winds out of the southeast, 8 to 15 miles per hour. Lows dip down to about 60 tonight. Partly cloudy skies. High temperatures reach up to 81 tomorrow. Sunshine mixed with clouds at times. Temperatures a bit above average Thursday and Friday, with highs in the mid-80s. Thunderstorms possible both days. I'm weatherology meteorologist Laura Lockwood on News Channel Nebraska. Currently, it's 68 degrees.
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1: News. I'm Chris Foster. There are primary elections in six states today.
2: Here in California, voters will decide who's going to replace termed out Governor Gavin Newsom and, of course, the next mayor in L.A., the current mayor, Democrat Karen Bass, fighting to keep her job.
1: Fox has Matt Finn, the top two candidates in California primaries, regardless of party, advance to the general election. The Justice Department says it'll stop work on a $1.8 billion anti-weaponization payout fund set up after President Trump settled a lawsuit with the IRS.
3: Last week, a federal judge in Virginia ruled the fund must be paused while she sorted through legal issues. The DOJ posting this fund was open to anybody who was so weaponized, targeted, persecuted, whether they were Democrat, Republican, conservative, independent, or otherwise. The department will abide by the court's ruling.
1: Fox's David Spunt. 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
7: From the News Channel Nebraska Newsroom, I'm Dan Swanson. Nicholas Brodigan, 23, of Nebraska City, is sentenced Monday to 28 months in state prison for an assault that resulted in his girlfriend's broken neck. A police affidavit says the woman drove herself to the emergency room at CHI Health St. Mary's, where she was transported by ambulance to an Omaha hospital with a vertebrae that had been broken in two places. Odo County Attorney Jennifer Panko-Ray said the injuries, wrist paralysis, are worse for the woman. The prosecutor noted a previous nine-month sentence in Lancaster County where Brodigan was accused of misplacing his wallet and then assaulting the person who tried to return it to him. Panko-Ray described Brodigan as a violent young man and asked the court for a maximum period of post-release supervision. Public defender Michael Ziske said the state legislature does not require post-release supervision for Class 2 felonies. District Judge Julie Smith said there had been a previous offense involving the same victim. She said Brodigan would serve 14 months with credit for 221 days already served before he is eligible for release. A tick is defined as a small blood-sucking arachnid, and its season in Nebraska is off to a fast start. News Channel Nebraska's Jake Bartecki has the story.
8: It's the time of year where Nebraskans want to get outside and enjoy the state's parks, woodlands, and rec areas. But it's also the time of the year for ticks. The Nebraska Department of Health and Human Services says tick season is upon us and off to a fast start.
9: It's tick season here in Nebraska. Now we're right in the prime and thick of things. And so in certain areas, they are definitely thick out there. We've been out doing tick surveys, and some of our sites we've come across, we're not having any issue collecting ticks, that's for sure.
8: Jeff Hammack of the Nebraska Department of Health and Human Services says the state's tick season began early. Healthcare providers are seeing a spike in visits regarding tick bites. The Cornhusker State is home to five tick species that transmit diseases, including the serious Lyme disease and Rocky Mountain spotted fever. Hammack says if you find a tick attached, the quicker you remove it, the better.
9: The sooner you get that tick removed, the better it is and the less likely that it will transmit a disease pathogen to you.
8: In order to prevent tick bites, Hammack recommends researching where you might be hiking or walking. In addition, avoid straying from marked trails. certain clothing can also help.
9: So we always like to recommend, you know, long pants and long socks while people are out there. So that way you can kind of tuck your sock, your pants into your sock. And that forces like any tick that may get on you, it forces them to climb up, and hopefully you can see that tick sooner before it attaches and then allow you to pull it off. Another thing we also recommend is wearing lighter clothes. Those ticks are easier to spot on lighter colored clothes.
8: In Lincoln, Jake Bartecki, News Channel, Nebraska.
7: Thank you, Jake. 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A kids fishing tournament is planned Sunday, June 7th at Duck Creek. A kids market is planned for the Honeybee Festival in Auburn Saturday, September 12th. Entrepreneurs ages 5 to 7 are invited to run the market. The third annual Nebraska City Bluegrass Festival is scheduled Saturday, June 6th. Headlining the event are Grammy Award winners Rob Ikes and Trey Hensley. The Nebraska City JCs have scheduled the Ice Cream Social and Fireworks Show beginning 6:30 p.m. Saturday, June 27th. The Southeast Nebraska Band, Nebraska City Apple Corps, and Bill's Appealing are scheduled to perform. The river stage is at 10.3 feet. From the News Channel Nebraska Newsroom, I'm Dan Swanson.
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11: Sunshine mixed with clouds at times today, with a slight chance of rain showers. Daytime highs approaching 80. Winds out of the southeast, 8 to 15 miles per hour. Lows dip down to about 60 tonight, partly cloudy skies. High temperatures reach up to 81 tomorrow, sunshine mixed with clouds at times. Temperatures a bit above average Thursday and Friday, with highs in the mid-80s. Thunderstorms possible both days. I'm weatherology meteorologist Laura Lockwood on News Channel Nebraska. Currently, it's 68 degrees.
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1: Crops took advantage of some warmer, drier weather to catch up with their emergence. You're listening to the American Ag Network. Good morning, I'm Susan Littlefield. So in yesterday's crop progress report, warm dry did allow to catch up with corn and beans, both jumping 16 points to 76 and 65% respectively. Corn planting in the U.S. is now 93% complete, beans at 87% and spring wheat at 94%. Winter wheat harvest is underway. It is 5% complete. Yesterday was also the first crop condition rating of the season, showing corn and soybeans both below expectations and the recent five-year average at 67% good to excellent and 66% good to excellent. Spring wheat conditions were below the lowest trade, guess at just over 47% good to excellent. Winter wheat conditions, no improvement, 26% good to excellent. Only 29% of the nation's pastures are rated good to excellent, which is the worst rating in the past 10 years. This is the American Ag Network. It's time again for the Nebraska Corn Minute. I'm Susan Littlefield, and today I'm being joined by Jan Ten Benzel, a state director for the Nebraska Corn Growers Association, as we talk Renewable Fuels Month.
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1: 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This is the Nebraska Corn Minute. July corn 1 1/4 lower, 442 3/4. December 470 down 2 1/2. July soybeans 1174 1/4 down 6 1/2. In November, 1185 3/4 down 3. Soybean meal for July steady, 326.50. Oil for July, 78.54 down 55. Chicago wheat July, 602 down 6 3/4. September, 614 3/4 down 6 1/2. Kansas City's July, 636 1/4 down 10 3/4. The September, 648 1/2 down 10. Minneapolis July, 645. That's down 6 1/4. A September, 670 1/4 down 5 1/4. Live cattle June, 247.72, 127 lower. August, 238.37, down 222. August feeders are 347.37, down 417. September, 344.90, down 377. Lean hogs for June steady, 95.02. July steady, 99.85. 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

0: Cash hog business is expected to open just about unchanged on Tuesday. I'm John Perkins with a Brownfield market update. General call on cash hogs today is steady. Buyers are looking at ample market-ready supplies. Big question right now is buyer demand. There's also a lot of pork on the market, but those buyers definitely want to keep chain speed at a high level. The pork carcass cutout value on Monday afternoon was up 30 cents at $99.75. The estimated hog slaughter yesterday was 476,000 head. No comparison to Memorial Day, and that is up more than almost 13,000 from a year ago. Boxed beef was mixed. Choice was up $1.36 at $3.29.83. Select beef on Monday was down 9 at $3.83.09. In Chicago, July soybeans are down 16. July corn's 3¾ lower. July wheat in Chicago is down 7¾. A lot of this is fund and technical selling. Also, some response to yesterday's USDA crop progress and condition numbers. In addition to what seems to be generally favorable development weather in the Midwest and Plains for most corn and soybean crops. Soybeans also watching the soybean harvest in Argentina. Corn's watching harvest in Argentina and the second crop harvest in Brazil. Meanwhile, as for wheat, it remains largely a global game. Input costs reportedly impacting planting in the southern hemisphere, but there's still plenty of wheat available. Winter wheat harvest here in the States just getting underway. 47% of spring wheat's good to excellent. Live and feeder cattle are down on profit-taking and technical selling as they wait for this week's direct business to get defined. August live's down $1.12 at $239.47. October's $1.27 lower, $239.97. August feeders are down $3.15 at $348.40. And on technical liquidation, July hogs are down $1.10 at $98.75. August is $0.92 lower at $96.67. The Dow's down about 120 points. John Perkins, Brownfield.
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10: 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Weather.
11: Sunshine mixed with clouds at times today, with a slight chance of rain showers. Daytime highs approaching 80. Winds out of the southeast, 8 to 15 miles per hour. Lows dip down to about 60 tonight. Partly cloudy skies. High temperatures reach up to 81 tomorrow. Sunshine mixed with clouds at times. Temperatures a bit above average Thursday and Friday, with highs in the mid 80s. Thunderstorms possible both days. I'm weatherology meteorologist Laura Lockwood on News Channel Nebraska. Right now, 69.
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13: Hello, everyone. This is your Action News reporter with all the news that is news across the nation on the scene at the supermarket. There seems to have been some disturbance here. Pardon me, sir. Did you see what happened?
14: Yeah, I did. I was standing over by the tomatoes, and here he come, running through the pole beans, through the fruits and vegetables, naked as a jaybird. And I hollered over to Ethel. I said, "Don't look, Ethel." And it's too late. She'd already been incensed.
15: He comes.

0: Gentlemen, we're here at the gas station. 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
1: Yeah, they. I was just in here getting my car checked, and he disappeared out of the track. Come streaking around the grease right there. Didn't have nothing on but a smock. I looked in there, and Ethel was getting her cold drink. I hollered, "Don't look, Ethel!" And it's too late. She'd already been mooned. Flashed her right there in front of the shop. So.
2: He ain't rude.
1: Boogity, boogity.
2: He ain't

0: Once again, your Action News reporter in the booth at the gym covering the disturbance at the basketball playoff. Pardon me, sir. Did you see what happened?
1: Yeah, deep. Hey, Tom, I was just going down there to get Ethel a snow cone. Here he come, right out of the cheap seats, dribbling. Right down the middle of the court. Didn't have on nothing but his PS. Made a hook shot and got out through the concession stand. I hollered up at Ethel. I said, "Don't look, Ethel!" It was too late. She'd already got a free shot. Grandstand. Right there in front of the home team.
2: What is it called in the street?
1: Here it comes again. Who's that with it?
2: Ethel!

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1: News. I'm CJ Pop with the Golden State primary underway. President Trump on Truth Social calling on Californians to vote for Republican Steve Hilton for governor, saying we will make California great again. The top two vote getters move on to the November election. Fox's Matt Finn has more on the LA mayor's race.
2: Some key issues: the open air drug use across town, homeless encampments, and the historic fires that happened under Karen Bass's watch.
1: Incumbent Democrat Karen Bass trying to retain her seat against fellow Democratic City Councilmember Nithya Raman, an outsider Republican and a former reality TV star Spencer Pratt. And President Donald Trump turns to the Federal Housing Finance Director Bill Pulte to become the acting director of national intelligence, replacing Tulsi Gabbard, who stepped down last month after revealing her husband's cancer diagnosis. America is listening to Fox News.
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8: From the News Channel Nebraska Newsroom, I'm Dan Swanson. Nebraska City firefighters extinguished a fuel tanker fire Monday afternoon. Firefighters arrived near the city's 9th Street Railroad crossing, where a Union Pacific truck was in flames. While firefighters raced with fire hoses, a sight glass used to tell operators how much fuel remains in the tanker melted. The situation deteriorated as diesel fuel began to leak from the tanker near the burning cab. Fire Chief Steve Recker said firefighters improvised with a wood cap to slow the leak. A hazardous materials authority was notified, and a skid loader was used to build a berm to keep as much as 1,750 gallons of fuel out of a nearby creek. The truck is estimated at a total loss. The cause of the fire is under investigation by the Union Pacific Railroad. 23 Nebraska City firefighters responded. The Cass County Fair is encouraging patriotic themes for open class entries to celebrate America 250. Open class entries are welcome for special contests and traditional departments August 2nd through the 4th. Categories include quilts, photography, textile, fiber arts, baking, flowers, and grandma and grandpa and me division, as well as floral hat creations. Plattsmouth High School student Joshua Van Billiard earned a gold medal at the 2026 Nebraska State Leadership and Skills Conference in Automotive Service Technology. Van Billiard advances as a top finisher for the Career and Technical Education competitions. The river stage is at 10.5 feet. 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
10: Sunshine mixed with clouds at times today, with a slight chance of rain showers. Daytime highs approaching 80. Winds out of the southeast, 8 to 15 miles per hour. Lows dip down to about 60 tonight. Partly cloudy skies. High temperatures reach up to 81 tomorrow. Sunshine mixed with clouds at times. Temperatures a bit above average Thursday and Friday, with highs in the mid-80s. Thunderstorms possible both days. I'm weatherology meteorologist Laura Lockwood on News Channel Nebraska. Currently 72.
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the greatest songwriters around these days is a friend of mine named Chris Christopherson. And he'll be with us on the show in a couple of weeks, but before he comes, I'd like to do one of his songs.

0: 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That's coming up Tuesday, June 9th, 10 o'clock at 909 First Corso. 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
3: Don't run.

You know, most people look through their wallets or their pocketbooks and way down at the bottom past the credit cards and baby pictures, green stamps, you usually find a little old dog-eared piece of poetry. I was cleaning out my wallet the other day and I ran across a whole bunch of IOUs, some of them 30 years overdue. Funny thing is that all these IOUs are owed to one person. And I kind of feel like right now might be a pretty good time for an accounting. Mom, you listening? Mom, I owe you for so many things. A lot of services, like night watchman, for instance. For lying awake nights, listening for coughs, cries, creaking floorboards, and me coming in too late. You had the eye of an eagle, the roar of a lion, but you always had a heart as big as a house. I owe you for services as a short order cook, chef, baker, for making sirloin out of hamburger, turkey out of tuna fish, and two big old strapping boys out of leftovers. I owe you for cleaning services, for the daily scrubbing of face and ears, all work done by hand, and for the frequent dusting of a small boy's pants to try to make sure that he led a spotless life, and for washing and ironing no laundry could ever do, for drying the tears of childhood and for ironing out the problems of growing up. I owe you for service as a bodyguard, for protecting me from the terrors of thunderstorms and nightmares and too many green apples. And Lord knows I owe you for medical attention, for nursing me through measles, mumps, bruises, bumps, splinters, and spring fever. And let's not forget medical advice either. Oh no, important things like don't scratch it or it won't get well. If you cross your eyes, they're gonna stick like that. And probably most important of all was be sure you got on clean underwear, boy, in case you're in an accident. And owe you for veterinarian services, for feeding every lost dog that I dragged home at the end of a rope, and for healing the pains of puppy love. And I owe you for entertainment. Entertainment that kept the household going during some pretty tough times, for wonderful productions at Christmas, 4th of July, and birthdays, and for making make-believe come true on a very limited budget. I owe you for construction work, for building kites, confidence, hopes and dreams, and somehow you made them all touch the sky. And for cementing a family together so it'd stand the worst kinds of shocks and blows, and for laying down a good, strong foundation to build a life on. I owe you for carrying charges, for carrying me on your books for the necessities of life that a growing boy's just gotta have. Things like a pair of high-top boots with a little pocket on the side for a jackknife. And one thing, Mom, I will never, ever forget. When there were only two pieces of apple pie left and three hungry people, I noticed that you were the one who suddenly decided that you really didn't like apple pie in the first place. These are just a very few of the things for which payment is long overdue. The person I owe them to worked very cheap.
she managed by simply doing without a whole lot of things that she needed herself. My IOUs add up to much more than I could ever hope to repay. But you know, the nicest thing about it all is that I know that she'll mark the entire bill paid in full for just one kiss and four little words. Mom, I love you.

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0: Hogs are mixed. Soybeans, cattle, and corn are lower. I'm John Perkins with a Brownfield Market Update. You are made for farming, and so is Stein. It's Stein Seed Company. They have decades of research dedicated to developing seed that allows you to farm the way you want to farm. Stein has yield. Soybeans and corn are down. Watching the weather, July beans are 8.5 lower at 1172 and a quarter. August is down 8.75, 1176 and a quarter. July corn's 2.25 lower at 441 and three quarters. September's down 3.75 at 449. Cattle are seeing technical liquidation as direct trade starts to develop in parts of Kansas. Most active August lives down 85 at 239.75. August feeders are 232 lower at 349.22. And nearby hogs are up on spread trade and oversold signals. July's 77 higher at $100.62. August leans up 62 at 98.22. Brownfield.
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4: Sunshine mixed with clouds at times today, with daytime highs approaching 80. Southeasterly winds 8 to 15 miles per hour. Lows dip down to about 60 tonight, partly cloudy skies. Sunshine mixed with clouds at times. Tomorrow, daytime highs approaching 81. Temperatures a bit above average Thursday and Friday, with highs in the mid-80s. Thunderstorms possible both days. I'm weatherology meteorologist Laura Lockwood on News Channel Nebraska. Right now, 72.
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5: Fox News. I'm Chris Foster. Six states hold primaries today. In California, Republican Steve Hilton's fighting to be one of the top two candidates in the governor's race that advanced to the general election.
6: We've got the chance to seriously change California, to get us off the track of this insane policy agenda we've had now for 16 years of the Democrats running everything.
5: Hilton on Fox Business. Israel and Hezbollah militants in Lebanon launched new strikes hours after President Trump announced an agreement to de-escalate attacks.
7: A father and his two children are said to be among the dead after an Israeli drone hit a car in Lebanon's south. President Donald Trump said he had spoken to both sides and they agreed that all shooting will stop.
5: Fox's Jonathan Savage. The president names federal housing finance official Bill Pulte as acting director of national intelligence as well. 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
9: News Channel Nebraska AccuWeather.
10: Sunshine mixed with clouds at times today, with daytime highs approaching 80. Southeasterly winds 8 to 15 miles per hour. Lows dip down to about 60 tonight, partly cloudy skies. Sunshine mixed with clouds at times tomorrow, daytime highs approaching 81. Temperatures a bit above average Thursday and Friday, with highs in the mid-80s. Thunderstorms possible both days. I'm weatherology meteorologist Laura Lockwood on News Channel Nebraska. Right now, 74.
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0: front's bringing one last day of scattered showers to the southeast, but a main action will be in the plains. You're listening to the American Ag Network. Good morning. I'm Susan Littlefield as we take a look at this ag weather. First off, in the northern plains, where a system has brought a lot of rain in the region over the weekend, continues to spin around. And that's going to actually go through tomorrow before it pushes east. Behind the system, additional showers and thunderstorms will be possible through the weekend and some rounds even next week. The most recent forecast rainfall is helping boost soil moisture and ease some stress from last week's hot and dry conditions. In the central and southern plains, a system is actually remaining in the northern plains, at least through tomorrow, and is producing rounds of showers and thunderstorms, including in those areas of the driest. The front in the system has been continuing to showers throughout the weekend and early next week. And that pattern does look to be supportive to some scattered showers and thunderstorms next week. And that'll help with boosting soil moisture and reducing some drought and impacts. So winter wheat is heading toward maturity and could actually use some hotter and drier conditions before harvest. The Midwest is a system in the northern plains that's beginning to push eastward into the region for tomorrow and Thursday. Those showers will be more consistent in the west. Forecasts have the front programming to the east this weekend and then stalling out, which then would produce rounds of showers and thunderstorms across much of the region. 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
0: July corn trading down 4 1/4, 439 3/4. December 466, down 6 1/2. July beans 15 3/4 lower, 1165. And November down 9 1/2, 1179 1/4. Live cattle June 248, down 1. August down 102, 239.57. August feeders 348.52, down 302. September 345.95, down 272. June lean hogs 94.55, down 47. 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
4: 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Jeff Quinn is bringing his magic to the Morton James Public Library Saturday, June 20th at 10 o'clock. 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Just dial the library up at 402-873-5609 and have some fun Saturday, June 20th at the Morton James Public Library. 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

0: Hogs are higher. Corn, cattle, and soybeans are lower. I'm John Perkins with a Brownfield Market Update. 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Soybeans and corn are lower, expecting generally non-threatening crop weather. July beans are down 13.5 at 11.67 and a quarter. August is 13.25 lower at 11.71 and three quarters. July corn's 2.75 lower at 4.41 and a quarter. September's down 4 at 4.48 and three quarters. With some light direct trade in parts of the South, August live cattle are down 165 at 238.95. August feeders are 357 lower at 347.97. On oversold signals, the steady to firm cash and the higher midday move in pork, July hogs are up 155 at 101.37. August is 97 higher at 98.57. Brownfield.
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5: News Channel Nebraska AccuWeather.
6: Sunshine mixed with clouds at times today, with daytime highs approaching 80. Southeasterly winds 8 to 15 miles per hour. Lows dip down to about 60 tonight, partly cloudy skies. Sunshine mixed with clouds at times tomorrow, daytime highs approaching 81. Temperatures a bit above average Thursday and Friday, with highs in the mid-80s. Thunderstorms possible both days. I'm weatherology meteorologist Laura Lockwood on News Channel Nebraska. Right now, it's 76 degrees.
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2: Gelosi, it is primary day in six states today, and it comes as a federal judge in Boston is hearing arguments on new mail-in voting rules and whether states have to comply.
4: Several Democratic-led states and voting rights groups are challenging an executive order from President Trump requiring the federal government to compile a list of confirmed U.S. citizens eligible to vote in each state. The measure would also limit the Postal Service to deliver ballots to voters on each state's approved mail-in ballot list.
2: That's Fox's Jared Halpern at the White House. President Trump hoping to restart peace talks with Iran after another outbreak of violence in the Middle East.
5: Complicating things right now, obviously, the recent attacks in Kuwait, but also these back-and-forth strikes between Israel and Hezbollah and Lebanon. Now, at the moment, Iran has yet to respond to the latest proposal that was sent to Tehran by the U.S.
2: Fox's Jeff Paul. 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
7: From the News Channel Nebraska newsroom, I'm Dan Swanson. Nicholas Brodigan, 23, of Nebraska City, is sentenced Monday to 28 months in state prison for an assault that resulted in his girlfriend's broken neck. A police affidavit says the woman drove herself to the emergency room at CHI Health St. Mary's, where she was transported by ambulance to an Omaha hospital with a vertebrae that had been broken in two places. Odo County Attorney Jennifer Panko-Ray said the injuries, wrist paralysis, are worse for the woman. The prosecutor noted a previous 9-month sentence in Lancaster County where Brodigan was accused of misplacing his wallet and then assaulting the person who tried to return it to him. Panko-Ray described Brodigan as a violent young man and asked the court for a maximum period of post-release supervision. Public defender Michael Ziske said the state legislature does not require post-release supervision for Class 2 felonies. District Judge Julie Smith said there had been a previous offense involving the same victim. She said Brodigan would serve 14 months with credit for 221 days already served before he is eligible for release. A tick is defined as a small blood-sucking arachnid, and its season in Nebraska is off to a fast start. News Channel Nebraska's Jake Bartecki has the story.
8: It's the time of year where Nebraskans want to get outside and enjoy the state's parks, woodlands, and rec areas. But it's also the time of the year for ticks. The Nebraska Department of Health and Human Services says tick season is upon us and off to a fast start.
9: It's tick season here in Nebraska. Now we're right in the prime and thick of things. And so in certain areas, they are definitely thick out there. We've been out doing tick surveys, and some of our sites we've come across, we're not having any issue collecting ticks, that's for sure.
8: Jeff Hammack of the Nebraska Department of Health and Human Services says the state's tick season began early. Healthcare providers are seeing a spike in visits regarding tick bites. The Cornhusker State is home to 5 tick species that transmit diseases, including the serious Lyme disease and Rocky Mountain spotted fever. Hammack says if you find a tick attached, the quicker you remove it, the better.
9: The sooner you get that tick removed, the better it is, and the less likely that it will transmit a disease pathogen to you.
8: In order to prevent tick bites, Hammock recommends researching where you might be hiking or walking. In addition, avoid straying from marked trails. Certain clothing can also help.
9: So we always like to recommend, you know, long pants and long socks while people are out there. So that way you can kind of tuck your sock, your pants into your sock. And that forces like any tick that may get on you, it forces them to climb up. And hopefully you can see that tick sooner before it attaches and then allow you to pull it off. Another thing we also recommend is wearing lighter clothes. Those ticks are easier to spot on lighter colored clothes.
8: In Lincoln, Jake Bartecki, News Channel, Nebraska.
7: Thank you, Jake. Old Man River Days is scheduled in Peru June 5th through the 7th. 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A kids fishing tournament is planned Sunday, June 7th at Duck Creek. A kids market is planned for the Honeybee Festival in Auburn Saturday, September 12th. Entrepreneurs ages 5 to 7 are invited to run the market. The third annual Nebraska City Bluegrass Festival is scheduled Saturday, June 6. Headlining the event are Grammy Award winners Rob Ikes and Trey Hensley. The Nebraska City JCs have scheduled the Ice Cream Social and Fireworks Show beginning 6:30 p.m. Saturday, June 27th. The Southeast Nebraska Band, Nebraska City Apple Corps, and Bill's Appealing are scheduled to perform. The river stage is at 10.3 feet. 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
3: 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Susan Cruz, age 74, of Auburn, passed away Friday, May 29th at the Good Sam Society in Auburn. Funeral service will be Friday morning at 10:30 at St. Paul Lutheran Church in Auburn. Visitation will be at the funeral home from noon to 7 on Thursday, with the family greeting friends from 5 to 7 Thursday night. Memorials are suggested to Cure PSP or Good Sam Society in Auburn. Services are entrusted to Hemmingson Funeral Home of Auburn for Susan Cruz. And Mary Jane Janie Howell, age 86, of Nebraska City, passed away Friday, May 29th, at her home surrounded by her loving family. Celebration of life will be held at 1 o'clock on Friday at Goody Mortuary, Nebraska City. Burial will follow at Wayuka Cemetery, Nebraska City. Memorials are directed to St. Jude Children's Research Hospital, and Goody Mortuary, Nebraska City, is in charge of the arrangements for Mary Jane Janie Howell. For the full funeral list listings and the complete obituary archive, go to newschannelnebraska.com.
10: Sunshine mixed with clouds at times this afternoon, with daytime highs approaching 80. Southeasterly winds 8 to 15 miles per hour. Lows dip down to about 60 tonight, partly cloudy skies. A blend of clouds and sun tomorrow, daytime highs approaching 81. Temps a bit above average Thursday and Friday, with highs in the mid-80s. Storms possible both days. I'm weatherology meteorologist Laura Lockwood on News Channel Nebraska. Right now, it's 78 degrees.
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9: Well, my daddy left home when I was three, and he didn't leave much to Ma and me, just this old guitar and an empty bottle of booze. Now, I don't blame him because he run and hid, but the meanest thing that he ever did was before he left, he went and named me Sue. Well, he must have thought that it was quite a joke, and it got a lot of laughs from lots of folks. Seems I had to fight my whole life through. Some gal would giggle and I'd get red, and some guy'd laugh and I'd bust his head. 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

0: around, but to my surprise, come up with a knife and cut off a piece of my ear. 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I tell you, I've fought tougher men, but I really can't remember when. 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He said, "Son, this world is rough, and if a man's gonna make it, he's gotta be tough. And I know I wouldn't be there to help you along. So I give you that name, and I said goodbye. I knew you'd have to get tough or die. And it's that name that helped to make you strong." Yeah. He said, "Now you just fought one hell of a fight, and I know you hate me, and you got the right to kill me now, and I wouldn't blame you if you do. But you ought to thank me before I die for the gravel in your guts and the spit in the eye, because I'm the that named you Sue.
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0: 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I still think that.
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0: 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Soybeans, corn, and cattle are lower. I'm John Perkins with a Brownfield Market Update. 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Soybeans are lower today. 66% of U.S. beans are good to excellent, down 1 point in the year, but still good overall. Crush margins are solid, and the trade's waiting for any signs of new crop demand from China. July beans are 11 and a quarter lower at 11.69 and a half. August is down 12 at 11.73. July bean meal is up 80 cents at 3.27.30. July soybean oil is down 66 points at 78.43. Corn's lower, 67% of the crops good to excellent, 2% less than last year with generally favorable development weather. Corn's also monitoring harvest activity in Argentina and Brazil. July's down 3 at 4.41. September corn's 3 and 3 quarters lower at 4.49. And wheat's down. 5% of U.S. winter wheat is harvested. 47% of spring wheat's in good to excellent condition. Higher input costs are reportedly impacting planting in the southern hemisphere, particularly Argentina and Australia. July Chicago's down 6 at 602 and 3 quarters. July Kansas City's 13 lower at 634. July Minneapolis is down 11 and 3 quarters at 640 and a quarter. Live and feeder cattle are sharply lower. Watching the direct markets, seeing some technical liquidation. Few bids on the table at 225 live in the south and very light trade at 255 live in Texas. August live's 217 lower at 238.42. October's down 272 at 229.60. August feeders are down 540 at 346.15. And hogs are up on oversold signals along with cash and wholesale support. July lean's $1.62 higher at 101.47. August is up 110 at 98.70. Crude oil's back above 93. John Perkins, Brownfield.
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9: Sunshine mixed with clouds at times this afternoon, with daytime highs approaching 80. Easterly winds 10 to 15 miles per hour. Partly cloudy skies tonight, lows dip down to about 60. Sunshine mixed with clouds at times tomorrow, slight chance of thunderstorms, daytime highs approaching 81. Temperatures a bit above average Thursday and Friday, with highs in the mid-80s. Storms possible both days. I'm weatherology meteorologist Laura Lockwood on News Channel Nebraska. Currently 78.
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2: Fox News. I'm Chris Foster. President Trump names federal housing finance official Bill Pulte acting director of national intelligence. He's pursued mortgage fraud cases against Trump opponents, top Senate Democrat Chuck Schumer.
3: A guy who can file such baseless, political, and outrageous charges against political office holders he doesn't like can't be entrusted to protect our national security.
2: The president says William has deep experience managing the most sensitive matters in America, the safety and soundness of the markets. Secretary of State Marco Rubio tells the Senate Foreign Relations Committee an Iran peace deal could happen any time, with condition number one being reopen the Strait of Hormuz.
4: And reopening the straits means the following. Ships can sail through international waters the way they can do through other choke points around the world without being fired upon, without paying a toll.
2: State media in Iran says Iran stopped communicating with mediators. America's listening to Fox News.
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6: News Channel, Nebraska AccuWeather.
7: Sunshine mixed with clouds at times this afternoon, with daytime highs approaching 80. Easterly winds 10 to 15 miles per hour. Partly cloudy skies tonight, lows dip down to about 60. Sunshine mixed with clouds at times tomorrow. Slight chance of thunderstorms. Daytime highs approaching 81. Temperatures a bit above average Thursday and Friday, with highs in the mid-80s. Storms possible both days. I'm weatherology meteorologist Laura Lockwood on News Channel Nebraska. Currently 80.
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0: The Morton James Public Library here in Nebraska City hosts the Lego Club on the first and third Monday of each month. 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No membership or registration is required. 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

0: Soybeans, corn, and cattle are lower. Hogs are up. Hello, I'm Megan Grebner with your commodity market update on Brown Deal. You were made for farming, so with Stein, each year farmers look to make the most of every opportunity and to find success on their own terms. Stein Seed Company is right there with them. Stein has yield. Soybeans are lower on fund and technical selling. July beans down 13 and three quarters at 11.67. August beans down 14 and three quarters at 11.70 and a quarter. Corn is lower on fund and technical selling. July corn's down 3.25 at 440 and three quarters. September corn down 4.25 at 448 and a half. Live and feeder cattle are lower, watching direct markets. August lives down 135 at 239.25. October lives are down 192 at 230.40. August feeder cattle down 340 at 348.15. Hogs are up on oversold signals. July lean hogs up 180 at 101.65. August lean hogs up 127 at 98.87. I'm Megan Grebner for Brown Deal.
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2: Sunshine mixed with clouds at times this afternoon, with daytime highs approaching 80. Easterly winds 10 to 15 miles per hour. Partly cloudy skies tonight, lows dip down to about 60. Sunshine mixed with clouds at times tomorrow, slight chance of thunderstorms, daytime highs approaching 81. Temperatures a bit above average Thursday and Friday, with highs in the mid-80s. Storms possible both days. I'm weatherology meteorologist Laura Lockwood on News Channel Nebraska. Currently 88.
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0: continue to move lower as hogs start to push in that green. You're listening to the American Ag Network. Good afternoon. I'm Susan Littlefield. Real quick, Secretary Vilsack holding a news conference with reporters in regards to New World screwworm, and nothing new to report from what we already knew, a goat that was found 25 miles from the U.S. border with New World screwworm. Some social media postings were found unconfirmed and rumored as misinformation. Box beef prices are higher. Choice up 98 cents. Selects are up 73 cents. The lean hog complex, on the other hand, was trading higher today as the traders were pleased to see an uptick in pork demand as the midday pork cutout values were up more than $2 higher. As the market will run into some resistance pressure, they figure around 102 in the spot July contract. But at this point, traders are continuing to push the contract to the higher. Back with some numbers in a moment on the American Ag Network.
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4: 5-1.
0: July corn's down 3 1/4, 440 and 3/4. December 467 and a quarter, down 5 1/4. July beans at 1167, down 13 and 3/4. November 1179 and a quarter, down 9 1/2. Soybean meal for July 327.50, up 1. Oil July 78.41, down 68. Chicago wheat July 602.5, down 6 1/4. Kansas City July 634.5, down 12 1/2. And Minneapolis July 637. Down 15. Live cattle June 162 lower, 247.37. August 239.20, down 140. August feeders 348.02, down 352. September 344.72, down 395. June lean hogs 95.65, up 62. July 101.65, up 180. As for the class 3 milk for June, 16.26, down 3. July down a nickel at 16.83. 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
3: I'm John Saucier. President Trump says the negotiations between the U.S. and Iran are still ongoing. Testifying before the Senate Foreign Relations Committee with Secretary of State Marco Rubio, he says reopening the Strait of Hormuz is not enough for Iran to get the sanctions relief.
4: Any sanctions relief is condition-based, which means it has to be in return for the reason why those sanctions were put in place in the first place, which is their nuclear program.
3: Iran claims his nuclear program is for peaceful purposes. The Trump administration ramping up the number of medications being offered on its discount drug site. Centers for Medicare and Medicaid Services Administrator Dr. Mehmet Oz announcing the administration adding 160 more drugs to this website.
5: It means that 4 out of 5 medications that are picked up by Americans going into that same drugstore that I mentioned earlier now have the opportunity to double check that the price they're getting in that drugstore, wherever they're buying it from, is the best price out there.
3: America's listening to Fox News.
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8: Sunshine mixed with clouds at times this afternoon, with daytime highs approaching 80. Winds out of the east, 10 to 15 miles per hour. Partly cloudy skies again tonight. Lows dip down to about 60. Slight chance for storms. Tomorrow, daytime highs approaching 83, a blend of clouds and sun. Temps a bit above average Thursday and Friday, with highs in the mid-80s. Thunderstorms possible both days. I'm weatherology meteorologist Laura Lockwood on News Channel Nebraska. Right now, 80.
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2: Well, it was all that I could do.

the perfect country and western song. I wrote him back a letter and I told him it was not the perfect country and western song because he hadn't said anything at all about mama or trains or trucks

0: upside in the grains happened throughout the trading session. You're listening to the American Ag Network. Good afternoon. I'm Susan Littlefield. As we take a look at this corn, as it continued to slide, planting progress remained ahead of schedule in the U.S. at 93% complete versus the five-year average of 92%. Emergence made a significant jump. That's thanks to warmer weather. Now it's 76%. What surprised many, the initial condition rating report, 67% good to excellent under market expectations and the lowest starting score in 7 years. There are rumors that China is sniffing around for U.S. corn and sorghum, but no sales announcements have happened as of yet. Beans face some heavy selling pressure. Soybean conditions in the U.S. are at 66% good to excellent, the lowest initial rating since 23. Ohio, the worst of the major producing states, estimated at 46% good to excellent. Cumulative crush is up nearly 9% at 1.784 billion bushels. Soy oil stocks were also higher than expected at 2.443 billion pounds. Winter wheat conditions in the U.S. remain historically poor in the report, only 26% of the crop remaining good to excellent categories. Rain chances are improving, though, in the hard red winter wheat areas, which should help improve conditions some, but also may hinder harvest progress and lead to quality issues. Part of the reason why that move lower happened in part because of the forecast. Cattle sold off hard on the opening bell, but recovered slightly as the threat of screwworm entering the U.S. looms ever closer. Secretary Rollins held a news conference today alongside APHIS and Texas Animal Health Commission. The border not expected to open anytime soon, but new steps have been used to prevent the spread are being announced. Hogs started the negative but finished on the strong as U.S. pork exports are on pace to beat last year. U.S. Meat Export Federation calling on countries in Africa to lift certain restrictions banning U.S. imports. We'll look at numbers in a moment on the American Ag Network.
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2: July corn 3.5 lower, 440.5. December 466.5 down 6. July beans 1165.25 down 15.5. And November 1177.75 down 11. Soybean meal for July 326.20. That's down 3. Oil July 78.41 down 68. Chicago wheat July 603 down 5.75. Kansas City July 634.75 down 12.25. And Minneapolis July 637. Down 15. Live cattle for June 247.67 down 132. August 239.65 down 95. August feeders 348.42 down 312. And September 345.12 down 355. June lean hogs 95.70, 67 higher. July 101.65. That is up 180. Class 3 milk for June 16.23 down 6. July down 12 at 16.76. 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
1: 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Humanities Nebraska presents the songs and melodies of England, Ireland, Scotland, and Wales performed by Chris Sayer. 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

0: Soybeans, corn, and cattle were down. Hogs were higher. Hello, I'm Megan Grebner with your commodity market update on Brownfield. When it comes to short stature corn, it all started with Stein for decades. They've been focused on unique hybrids that deliver top yields. Stein invented short stature corn, then perfected it. Stein has yield. Soybeans are lower on fed and technical selling. 66% of U.S. beans are rated good to excellent, down 1% on the year, but still good. Crush margins are solid, and the trade is waiting for any signs of new crop demand from China. July beans down 15 and a half at 11.65 and a quarter. August beans down 16 at 11.69. Corn is lower on fund and technical selling. 67% of corn is rated good to excellent, 2% less than last year, with generally favorable development weather. Corn is also monitoring harvest activity in both Argentina and Brazil. July corn was down 3.5 at 440.5. September corn down 4.75 at 448. The wheat complex was lower on fund and technical selling. 5% of winter wheat is harvested. 47% of spring wheat is in good to excellent condition. Higher input costs are reportedly impacting planting in the southern hemisphere. In Chicago, July wheat down 5.75 at 603. September wheat down 5 at 616.25. In Kansas City, July wheat down 12.25 at 634.75. And in Minneapolis, July wheat down 15 at 637. Live and feeder cattle are pressured by direct markets. Box beef at midday was actually higher. August lives down 95 cents at 239.65. October lives down 145 at 230.87. August feeder cattle were down 312 at 348.42. Hogs were up on oversold signals along with cash and wholesale support. Butcher hogs were steady and national direct business was up 92 cents. July lean hogs up $1.80 at 101.65. August lean hogs were up 137 at 98.97. I'm Megan Grebner for Brownfield.
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6: Sunshine mixed with clouds at times this afternoon, with daytime highs approaching 81. Easterly winds 10 to 15 miles per hour. Lows dip down to about 63. Tonight, partly cloudy skies. A blend of clouds and sun tomorrow. Slight chance for storms. Highs level off around 83. Temps above average Thursday and Friday, with highs in the mid-80s. Storms both days. I'm weatherology meteorologist Laura Lockwood on News Channel Nebraska. Currently 81.
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2: Fox News, I'm Tom Graham. President Trump nominating Bill Pulte to be the next director of national intelligence. Fox's Jackie Heinrich.
3: He's the Federal Housing Finance Agency director. And the choice has drawn some attention, some questions from lawmakers on Capitol Hill, because they are wondering what his credentials are that would put him at the front of the line for that role.
2: Outgoing DNI director Tulsi Gabbard leaving the position at the end of the month. Primary voting underway in California, including Los Angeles, where a Republican candidate is attempting to ultimately unseat incumbent Democrat Mayor Karen Bass.
4: The L.A. mayor's race here in L.A. has exploded with interest as former reality TV star Spencer Pratt has gained popularity. He's also outraised Bass by millions of dollars.
2: Fox's Matt Finn. 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
6: From the News Channel Nebraska Newsroom, I'm Dan Swanson. Nebraska City firefighters extinguished a fuel tanker fire Monday afternoon. Firefighters arrived near the city's 9th Street Railroad crossing, where a Union Pacific truck was in flames. While firefighters raced with fire hoses, a sight glass used to tell operators how much fuel remains in the tanker melted. The situation deteriorated as diesel fuel began to leak from the tanker near the burning cab. Fire Chief Steve Recker said firefighters improvised with a wood cap to slow the leak. A hazardous materials authority was notified, and a skid loader was used to build a berm to keep as much as 1,750 gallons of fuel out of a nearby creek. The truck is estimated at a total loss. The cause of the fire is under investigation by the Union Pacific Railroad. 23 Nebraska City firefighters responded. The Cass County Fair is encouraging patriotic themes for open class entries to celebrate America 250. Open class entries are welcome for special contests and traditional departments August 2nd through the 4th. Categories include quilts, photography, textile, fiber arts, baking, flowers, and grandma and grandpa and me division, as well as floral hat creations. Plattsmouth High School student Joshua Van Billiard earned a gold medal at the 2026 Nebraska State Leadership and Skills Conference in Automotive Service Technology. Van Billiard advances as a top finisher for the Career and Technical Education competitions. The river stage is at 10.5 feet. 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
8: Sunshine mixed with clouds at times this afternoon, with daytime highs approaching 81. Easterly winds 10 to 15 miles per hour. Lows dip down to about 63 tonight. Partly cloudy skies. A blend of clouds and sun tomorrow. Slight chance for storms. Highs level off around 83. Temps above average Thursday and Friday, with highs in the mid 80s. Storms both days. I'm weatherology meteorologist Laura Lockwood on News Channel Nebraska. Currently 81.
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0: Well, the next edition of Saturday with a Soldier is coming up Saturday, June 13th from 10 to 4 at the Missouri River Basin Lewis and Clark Visitor Center in Nebraska City. The Living History Corps will give live demonstrations and tell stories about daily life on the expedition, while kids can dress up and try tomahawk throwing. 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

0: Hogs were higher Tuesday. Soybeans, cattle, and corn finished lower. I'm John Perkins with a Brownfield Market Update. When it comes to short stature corn, it all started with Stein. For decades, they've been focused on unique hybrids that deliver top yields. Stein invented short stature corn, then they perfected it. Stein has yield. Soybeans were lower on fund and technical selling. 66% of U.S. soybeans are good to excellent, down a point on the year, but still good overall. Crush margins are solid, and the trade's waiting for any signs of new crop demand from China. July beans were down 15.5 at 11.65 and a quarter. August was 16 lower at 11.69. July bean meal was down 30 cents at 3.26.20. July bean oil was 68 points lower at 78.41. Corn was down on fund and technical selling. 67% of the crops good to excellent, 2% less than last year, with generally favorable development weather in many areas. Corn's also monitoring harvest activity in Argentina and Brazil. July corn was down 3.5 at 4.40.5. September was 4.75 lower at 4.48. And wheat was down on fund and technical selling. 5% of winter wheat's harvested, 47% of spring wheat's in good excellent condition. Higher input costs are reportedly impacting planted area in the southern hemisphere. July Chicago was down 5.75 at 6.03. July Kansas City was 12.25 lower at 6.34.75. July Minneapolis was down 15 at 6.37. Live and feeder cattle were lower, watching the direct markets. Megan Grebner has more on that in just a moment. August live was down 95 at 239.65, and October was 145 lower at 230.87. August feeders were down 312 at 348.42. September was 355 lower at 345.12. And hogs were up on oversold signals in addition to cash and wholesale trade during the session. July was up $1.80 at 101.65. August was 137 higher at 98.97. Megan Grebner has that full look at cash livestock after this.
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4: 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Live deals in Texas were at $255, but it wasn't enough business to establish an accurate price trend for the week. Bids were floated at $255 live in the South. Asking prices have been slow to surface. Box beef closed solidly higher with strong demand for moderate offerings. Choice up $1.24 at $394.07. Select closed $1.72 higher at $384.81. Estimated cattle slaughter was 110,000 head. Cash hogs closed higher with a solid negotiated run. Barrows and gilts at the National Daily Direct up $1.71 with a weighted average of $95.57. Prices at the regional direct markets were not reported due to confidentiality. Pork values closed higher, up 84 cents at $94.12. Bellies were up sharply. Ribs and hams were also higher. And estimated hog slaughter was 487,000 head. I'm Megan Grebner, Brownfield Ag News.
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11: Sunshine mixed with clouds at times this afternoon, with daytime highs approaching 81. Easterly winds 10 to 15 miles per hour. Lows dip down to about 63. Tonight, partly cloudy skies. A blend of clouds and sun tomorrow. Slight chance for storms. Highs level off around 83. Temps above average Thursday and Friday, with highs in the mid-80s. Storms both days. I'm weatherology meteorologist Laura Lockwood on News Channel Nebraska. Currently 80.
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4: Big John. 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
5: Every morning at the mine, you could see him arrive. He stood 6'6" and weighed 245, kind of broad at the shoulder and narrow at the hip. And everybody.

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And if you spoke at all, you just said hi to Big John. Somebody said he came from New Orleans, where he got in a fight over a Cajun queen, and a crashing blow from a huge right hand sent a Louisiana fella to the promise.

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light up above and 20 men scramble from a would-be grave. 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

0: 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Just the way Odo County likes their country. 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
1: Fox News, I'm John Saucier. The peace talks between the United States and Iran appear to be up in the air, although Secretary of State Marco Rubio claims the U.S. and Iran are still talking.
2: They have agreed to negotiate aspects of their nuclear program that just a month ago, or just a year ago, they were refusing to even mention, much less enter into discussions about.
1: Iran reportedly claimed it was pausing talks until Israel stopped attacking Hezbollah targets in Lebanon. A court in Kenya pausing construction of a quarantine facility where the Trump administration said it's sending Americans exposed to Ebola. Centers for Medicare and Medicaid Service Administrator Dr. Mehmet Oz says he's not worried about the fate of that facility.
3: We are confident, and the State Department's working on this diligently, that they're going to be able to work out something with Kenya. There has already been a fair amount of communication around this issue.
1: Protesters in Kenya say they don't want their country to become a dumping ground for Ebola patients. 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
8: We'll dip down to about 63 tonight under partly cloudy skies. Southeasterly winds 8 to 15 miles per hour. A blend of clouds and sun tomorrow. Slight chance for storms. Daytime highs approaching 83. Lows dip down to about 63 tomorrow night. Slight chance of thunderstorms. Temps a bit above average Thursday and Friday with highs in the mid-80s. Storms both days. I'm weatherology meteorologist Laura Lockwood on News Channel Nebraska. Currently 81.
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1: 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Oh.

0: My Brent Barnett on Brownfield. The USDA says the department is working around the clock to keep New World screwworm out of the U.S. Rear Admiral Michael Schmoyer is the Associate Administrator for the Animal and Plant Health Inspection Service.
1: The most important point is that New World screwworm is not in the United States.
0: However, the agency has confirmed a detection within 25 miles of the U.S. border. More news is next.
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0: Cattle prices have more producers considering risk management strategies than ever. Ted Prain is a Southern Illinois cattle producer and processor.
8: This market has gone up for the last 3 years, and will it correct itself? Sure, I'm certain everything corrects itself, but who knows to the degree.
0: A farmer in southeast South Dakota says stronger commodity prices this spring have encouraged old and new crop grain sales. Matt Bainbridge tells Brownfield,
9: we need some good sales on old crop beans and decent one on corn, and got a little bit of new crop corn sold.
0: An eastern Iowa farmer says his 2026 planting season was successful. But Lance Lillibridge tells Brownfield he's concerned about drought conditions.
10: We're all done with planting and we've got emergence. Things look pretty good, but we are hurting for rain. We got about 2 to 3 tenths last night in our neck of the woods, but we're really dry.
0: 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I'm Brent Barnett.
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16: Lows dip down to about 63 tonight under partly cloudy skies. Southeasterly winds 8 to 15 miles per hour. A blend of clouds and sun tomorrow. Slight chance for storms. Daytime highs approaching 83. Lows dip down to about 63 tomorrow night. Slight chance of thunderstorms. Temps a bit above average Thursday and Friday with highs in the mid-80s. Storms both days. I'm weatherology meteorologist Laura Lockwood on News Channel Nebraska. Currently 81.
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2: Fox News, I'm Tom Graham. Primary voting underway in six states today, including California. Fox's Matt Finn is in Los Angeles.
3: Here in California, voters will decide who's going to replace termed out Governor Gavin Newsom and, of course, the next mayor in L.A., the current mayor, Democrat Karen Bass, fighting to keep her job.
2: She's facing challenges from L.A. City Council member Nathia Raman and reality TV star Spencer Pratt. Primaries also underway in Iowa, Montana, New Jersey, South Dakota, and New Mexico. President Trump accepting an invitation to a rescheduled White House Correspondents Association dinner.
4: A rescheduled WHCA dinner is set for July 24th, nearly 3 months after the annual event was abruptly ended by a shooting at a Secret Service checkpoint inside the Washington Hilton Hotel.
2: Fox's Jared Halpern, America's listening to Fox News.

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4: From the News Channel Nebraska newsroom, I'm Dan Swanson. Multiple medical agencies were dispatched at 10:30 a.m. on Saturday to Industrial Road, where a possible ammonia leak was reported. Rescue squads from Syracuse, Talmadge, and Sydney answered mutual aid calls. Hamburg Rescue was requested to provide coverage in Nebraska City. Syracuse Rescue was dedicated to providing coverage to the city until Hamburg arrived. Scanner reports indicate that 8 patients were impacted. Arriving emergency crews were notified that Cargill Maintenance was working on the issue inside the Meat Solutions facility and did not need assistance inside. Nebraska City had 4 ambulances at the scene. There were 3 more with mutual aid. Fall City firefighters were called to a trailer house fire Sunday night. A press release says trailer owner Donald Murphy was on the front porch when a neighbor alerted him that his back porch steps were burning. 16 firefighters and 4 units responded, forming 2 attack lines. Firefighters removed metal skirting in 2 locations and a part of the bathroom floor to investigate the movement of the fire. The cause of the fire is undetermined. The Nebraska City Council is scheduled to meet at 6 p.m. today at the Road Safety Complex. The America 250 Committee's request to use traffic cones for the painting of a mural at 1024 Central Avenue is on the agenda, as well as renewing the LB 840 revolving loan program. City Administrator Perry Mater reports that the LB 840 Economic Development Revolving Loan Program is up for renewal this fall. Proposed changes to the program will be discussed at tonight's meeting. The current program is funded by a portion of sales tax revenues that the city collects. The current level is 12%. Based on a projection of $2.6 million in sales tax, the city has budgeted $312 for the program. The Fall City Council will meet at 6 p.m. today. The agenda includes discussion on a liquor license for smoking on the bricks June 5th through the 6th, and the First United Methodist Church's ice cream social and fireworks on June 26th. The Nebraska City JCs have scheduled the ice cream social and fireworks show beginning at 6:30 p.m. Saturday, June 27th. The Southeast Nebraska Band, Nebraska City Apple Corps, and Bill's Appealing are scheduled. The river is forecast at crest at 10.5 feet. From the News Channel Nebraska Newsroom, I'm Dan Swanson. The Mayhew Cabin Foundation has scheduled a grand reopening of the historic cabin at 7 p.m. June 19th in commemoration of the Juneteenth national holiday and the America 250 celebration. Master craftsman Butch Bouvier is expected to be on hand to describe recent restoration of the cabin. Dale Hogan is the featured speaker. He is a direct descendant of Sam and Jane Harper, 2 enslaved people who passed through the Mayhew cabin on their way to freedom in Canada in February of 1859. Historian and former Omaha World Herald journalist Bob Nelson will provide insight into the role the cabin played on the Jim Lane Trail. The Fall City Council will meet at 6 p.m. today. The agenda includes discussion on a liquor license for smoking on the bricks June 5th through the 6th and the annual First United Methodist Church Ice Cream Social and Fireworks. The Ice Cream Social is scheduled Friday, June 26th. The river stage is at 10.4 feet. From the News Channel, Nebraska Newsroom, I'm Dan Swanson.
2: 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Susan Cruz, age 74, of Auburn, passed away Friday, May 29th at the Good Sam Society in Auburn. Funeral service will be Friday morning at 10:30 at St. Paul Lutheran Church in Auburn. Visitation will be at the funeral home from noon to 7 on Thursday, with the family greeting friends from 5 to 7 Thursday night. Memorials are suggested to Cure PSP or Good Sam Society in Auburn. Services are entrusted to Hemmingson Funeral Home of Auburn for Susan Cruz. And Mary Jane Janie Howell, age 86, of Nebraska City, passed away Friday, May 29th, at her home surrounded by her loving family. Celebration of life will be held at 1 o'clock on Friday at Goody Mortuary in Nebraska City. Burial will follow at Wayuka Cemetery in Nebraska City. Memorials are directed to St. Jude Children's Research Hospital, and Goody Mortuary in Nebraska City is in charge of the arrangements for Mary Jane Janie Howell. For the full funeral list listings and the complete obituary archive, go to newschannelnebraska.com.
5: Lows dip down to about 63 tonight under partly cloudy skies, southeasterly winds 8 to 15 miles per hour. A blend of clouds and sun tomorrow, slight chance for storms, daytime highs approaching 83. Lows dip down to about 63 tomorrow night, slight chance of thunderstorms. Temps a bit above average Thursday and Friday with highs in the mid-80s, storms both days. I'm weatherology meteorologist Laura Lockwood on News Channel Nebraska. Right now, it's 79 degrees.
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4: 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My days are all filled with

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2: Lulz of Aloft around 63 tonight under partly cloudy skies. Southeast winds 8 to 15 miles per hour. Sunshine mixed with clouds at times again tomorrow. Slight chance of thunderstorms. Highs level off around 83. Partly cloudy skies tomorrow night. Lows dip down to about 63. Temps above average Thursday and Friday with highs in the mid 80s. Storms both days. I'm weatherology meteorologist Laura Lockwood on News Channel Nebraska. Right now it's 79 degrees.
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Like $14.27. 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
3: Fox News, I'm John Saucier. Homeland Security Secretary Mark Wayne Mullen testifying before the Senate Appropriations Subcommittee on Homeland Security. Ranking Member Chris Murphy says the Secretary Mullen is breaking the law.
4: At your confirmation hearing, you did promise that you would get DHS out of the headlines. We took you at your word, but nothing has really gotten better.
3: Secretary Mullen?
5: We're enforcing the laws that Congress did pass. That's reckless. When you start saying it's unconstitutional, what's unconstitutional that we're doing? We swore to uphold the Constitution just like you swore to uphold the Constitution.
3: Well, acting U.S. Attorney General Todd Blanche testifying before House Appropriations Committee says the administration is no longer moving forward with the $1.8 billion anti-weaponization fund.
6: The reasons for the fund, I think, remain as important as they were before, but we are not moving forward with the fund.
3: The Justice Department still needs to file the paperwork. 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
14: 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In her 41 total seasons with the program as both a player and coach, She helped the Huskers to 1,449 wins, 18 conference titles, 26 NCAA tournament appearances, and 6 trips to the Women's College World Series. 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In other Husker news, Dylan Carey is one of 5 finalists for the Brooks Wallace Award. That award honors the nation's top shortstop. It's just the 2nd time that a Husker has been named a finalist. The winner will be announced on June 13th. And finally, Game 1 of the Stanley Cup begins tonight as the Carolina Hurricanes host the Vegas Golden Knights. The puck drops at 7 tonight, and it can be watched on ABC. 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
16: The payoff pitch ripped in the left field down for a single. Bronky's going to be waved home. The throw is in time! Oh, what a seed by Chet Buck! Big time defensive play for the senior transfer.
17: 2 balls, 2 strikes on DC. Pitch. Swing and a drive to deep left field. Taylor back to the track, to the wall. It is gone. Dylan Carey to the rescue.
18: Arkansas 3-2, bottom of the 8th, 1 out. Batter is Hannah Kaur in the first pitch. Kaur swings and drives this one to center and deep, and it is gone! It's gone! And this game is tied at 3!
19: Infield to the right as well. Aaron to the wine, her 1-ball pitch. Ava swings and drives this one to center. Johnson going!

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1: Hey, everybody. Happy Tuesday. Welcome into another full 2 hours of Sports Nightly. I guess not quite fully into the dead of summer, right, Kyle? We still have a little bit going on, lots to talk about. But when would you consider the dead of summer, like where there's just, what are we going to talk about today?
2: I consider that around the MLB All-Star break. So I would say that's probably like July 10th-ish is the dog days of summer. You have from July 4th probably, Jess, up until the start of football, so fall camp. I'd say that's your dog days of summer, as I like to say. That's the phrase I like to use. So we're not quite there yet because you have to crown championships, right, in college softball and college baseball. And he's still pretty close, of course, to the proximity of both seasons. You still have track going on here with the Huskers. So I would say probably middle of July. I think we're both planning on taking our vacations around that time. So I think we plan the around the dog days of summer.
1: Yeah, and if you're watching on our YouTube stream, I am still in my mom's study. So I
2: still don't know what a study is.
1: Yeah, I don't know either. It's just a decent place for me to be set up right now. But I'm still in Oklahoma because I'm teaching some swim lessons. I think for our OG listeners, they probably know because I do this every year. My mom and I started this a long time ago, and she keeps roping me into it. So I keep coming down here and teaching some kids how to swim. Kyle, do you know how to swim?
2: I do. I'm actually pretty elite. So my mom...
1: Oh, what are you not elite at?
2: By the way, we'll get to the Hello Kitty Yankees thing on my shoulder. This is a pretty, is kind of like something I'm sure
1: fun
2: the YouTube
1: story
2: audience is staring at since we've come on the air. But I took a lot of swim lessons growing up at this local lake, which was quite literally, you could see it from my house right down the street. It's called PV Park. And the water wasn't the best, right, in terms of cleanliness. But I would swim every single day in summer. Wasn't a huge fan of doing it, but I said, you know what? Stay active. My mom wanted to keep me active. So I'm somebody who spent my entire childhood doing the backstroke. What is it? The butterfly? Is that a big movement?
1: It is.
2: What are some of the ones
1: we don't
2: freestyle?
1: Really teach that as... Yeah, the freestyle. We don't really teach that as much anymore. The butterfly, it's mainly, I think the parents that we have just want their kids to be able to jump in the deep end and not have to worry. You know what I mean?
2: Yeah,
1: so
2: that's kind of
1: more, we used to do that, the official stuff that you have to get, you know, Red Cross certified, but now it's more so they're about survival and being able to get across the pool.
2: So you had to be certified to do this, correct? To be an official?
1: Yes. Yeah. I mean, we did when we were first starting it, but now it's like we've done it for so long, we just keep up the CPR, you know, and being able to rescue if we need to. But in terms of just like being certified for swim lessons, no one really cares about that in terms of like who we teach down here. So
2: I wonder if everybody on our Husker Radio Network team is a good swimmer. I wonder if there's somebody that maybe needs just swim lessons on our team. You think can Damon swim? We got to ask him.
1: Apparently Camden's got all these things planned. Maybe we should do like a tutorial.
2: So if you hear Camden, these last few days, he's presented these summer ideas that are pretty outlandish. They're fun. They're interesting. They're creative. But the execution is one thing that we have to be able to do.
1: Is the issue?
2: Yeah, he wants us doing three-point contests, this, that, and the other. So I think Camden's going to take over the creative of this show over the summer.
1: We'll see if he can get it executed. If
2: By
1: he can
2: way,
1: get it executed, I'm in. I'm in to do fun things.
2: Hello Kitty.
1: Kyle's
2: on
1: the
2: my
1: one
2: shoulder
1: that you have to convince.
2: Yes.
1: Okay.
2: I'm good. I'll watch. I can call it. So I have the Hello Kitty sticker. Today was the play fly Heidi Kuka, who is awesome. Today's her birthday, by the way.
1: Happy
2: birthday to Heidi. So the awkward part is she was throwing a birthday party for me, which was a little bit belated because my birthday was on the 29th. But it
1: and
2: was
1: you don't
2: her
1: eat
2: birthday.
1: Sweets.
2: No sweets. So as people came in, I would say, can I interest you in some cantaloupe? It was a very interesting birthday party because it was trail mix. It was 17 different types of rice cakes from Whole Foods.
1: You like rice cakes? I guess I didn't know
2: that. Oh, fantastic. There's these new, they're birthday cake, rice cake bites. And so the one thing is, you wouldn't know about the whole sticker things and the egg because you weren't there. You decided to leave and you weren't at my birthday party. So kind of was what it was, but it was fun. Thank you to Heidi. Happy birthday to Heidi. Jason was there, our boss. The entire crew over there, it's sales crew, service crew was there. And
1: they're big on birthday parties and birthdays.
2: Huge. Big.
1: And half the time the radio crew can't make their own birthday parties over there. But
2: no.
1: We appreciate the efforts.
2: We do.
1: Good thing yours is during a time. Unfortunately, you could make yours this year. But hopefully you're not around to make yours in the upcoming years.
2: I hope so. But I hope we're getting ready for maybe playing a regional or a super regional. Who knows? But I appreciate everybody over there.
1: All right. Before we get too far away from the congratulations and so the celebrations, I do want to make sure that we send a huge congratulations to Matt Coatney, who is officially a grandpa, and they welcomed in Oliver Matthew, so his first grandson, and the family is doing great. He sent me a photo of him holding him, and you can tell he is just happy as can be. And he was talking about someone who's going to be a great granddad, and that is Matt Coatney.
2: Yeah, he's not a great granddad, but he's a great granddad.
1: No,
2: currently, yes, I get what you're saying. Yes, he's not.
1: Yeah.
2: His kids don't have kids, but
1: he's going to be a fantastic granddad.
2: No, he is. And he retired, obviously, from his 9-to-5 job. He's still doing women's basketball and football here. But a big part of him retiring from the 9-to-5 was a chance to be around his family, a chance to be around his grandkids. So I did see that on Twitter. Fired up for Matt. I know he is. He's eager to get back to calling games, and I know he already had the countdown, Jess, for a Big Red Reaction last week, like 2,000 whatever hours or whatever to the start of the first Big Red Reaction. But happy for Matt and his family.
1: Okay, and keeping the congratulations going, as we saw yesterday, and it really took, I think, I was going to say the college softball world by storm, but it took Husker Nation by storm. It took social media by storm. But Jordy Fromm and Trey Fromm announcing that they are expecting, they posted on their social media. And I know a lot of people just, really, really impressed that she basically pitched and took on a college world series, a women's college world series while essentially 3 months pregnant. But congratulations. So happy for her. You know, Kyle and I had a chance to chat with Coach Ravel earlier in the season and just talking about Jordy and what might be next. And, Jordy, she's excited about this next chapter about her life and or that's coming up next in her life. And, this has been a long kind of process with her playing career, a lot of eyeballs on her. I told you yesterday, talked about the cameras that were in her face here in Oklahoma City, but you can tell she's really, really excited about kind of moving forward and what's next for her. And I know that they are very, very excited about it. You want to talk about impressive. I saw a lot of fun tweets about,

0: is certainly one of them. Hitting a home run in the World Series, as elite as she was inside the circle, you can imagine there's other things that go into that in terms of, you know, physically the things that you go through when you're 3 months pregnant and the pressure that comes with playing in a World Series game, having a team on your back, essentially the whole weight of a state on your shoulders. That's just incredibly impressive stuff. And once more, it adds to the legacy and the legend of what Jordy Fromm is to this place and this state. And hopefully she sticks around this program after she's done playing.
1: I'm not even going to acknowledge, and I didn't really see much hate. I think that some people that I saw maybe posted, but I didn't see any, but which thankfully I didn't. But, you know, a lot of, I think, former players, people that are pretty big in the college softball game, I was certainly impressed, but most people found it even more impressive. We talked yesterday about how one of the best players to ever play the game, and especially two-way players, how good she was at every single phase of the game. But then to also add that element of being pregnant, it's just like, so it's beyond impressive. And, you know, I think for most people that were in the game found it even more remarkable, and were more, fell even more in love with Jordy and what she was able to do this season because of it.
0: Yeah. So congratulations to them. I mean, it's pretty shocking when that post came out, and to the performance to be what it is. And then I think she might have let her teammates know after the final game at the World Series at the hotel before she went on social media and let the public know. But it is, and it makes more sense, too, not being awarded the golden ticket for the Athletes Unlimited, right? She probably knew what her plans were directly after college softball and what she wants to do in terms of family life and maybe putting softball in terms of playing on the back burner. And she knows what she wants to do as in terms of family life, and all that stuff is great. Seems like they have a really great perspective.
1: And listen, I don't think it slowed her down any, if people want to claim that. I think, if anything, it probably provided her any even extra motivation. And I think it's pretty special. And not saying when I was talking about maybe her next chapter, I don't think by any means was she looking forward to that until it was over. I think it's just something that when softball was, you know, complete, when this season was complete, as special as it was for her to be a part of, and she was all in on that. I think when that chapter closed, she was really excited about the next. So I'm super excited for her, and I think she's still going to be around the program quite a bit. So excited to kind of get to see maybe Jordy raise and hopefully a future Husker, because I think that's going to be a pretty good.
0: I think
1: there's
0: a good shot that'll happen.
1: Okay, so that's going to be one of the big pieces, right, that Coach Revelle and this coaching staff is going to have to target to replace. I got to think that they're going to have another pitcher to go alongside Alexis Jensen, as good as she was this year. I think we saw the benefits of having two pitchers, right, and how far that can take you. And just, you know, Jordy was fresh, and I think Alexis was fresh, and people were not prepared when they would, you know, have to figure out who was pitching, but then also how different they were. And so I think they found something in that. So probably got to think that they're probably going to go after another pitcher to go alongside Alexis Jensen.
0: Yeah, no doubt about it. I think they know how they want to attack it. They know how they want to attack the transfer portal. I think they're very confident in what they have coming in. And, you know, one of the cuts we didn't use yesterday, we can get to here with Rhonda Revelle post game. They asked her straight out. They said, okay, you're going to have to rebuild this roster. You're losing a lot from this team that made the World Series, and that could leave people a little bit negative moving forward from what you're losing. But Rhonda was pretty confident in how she's going to build this moving forward.
2: It's so interesting to me because 1 year we graduated 76% of our extra base hits, and the next year we actually broke an offensive record. I'm not saying we're going to do that next year, but one thing that if you were in that room, the returners were talking about is they feel a lot of responsibility and a lot of, they're encouraged by what this senior class did and where this senior class has positioned this program. And they take a lot of pride in it not doing this. And I love that. I love that they spoke out and spoke up like that. And we've got a freshman group that we are super excited about. I think they're very athletic. I think they're spicy. I think they're fun. And we've got a handful of our seniors that are going to be around to help, you know, infiltrate, you know, just keep loving and serving and caring for Nebraska softball. So The future is still

0: so bright.
1: And Jess, I think there's going to be players on this from this senior class that are going to be on the staff next year, right? So that the culture isn't going to go away. I think you could have elements of, okay, who's going to step up and who's going to be the leader. I think that can be helped with who's going to return, not necessarily play on the field, but who's going to be in that dugout and graduate assistant roles. And you recruit players for a reason. There's freshmen here that they're confident in that can come in and play.
2: Yeah, and I think a little bit like what we've talked a lot about, you know, a lot of these women's programs with Nebraska is they're gonna try to, you know, build from high school recruiting and supplement with the portal. And you had a lot of these Nebraska kids coming home out of the portal, but they've got a lot of young talent that they are really, really excited about. They're gonna just, you know, supplement with a few pieces out of the portal, I think, with this next season's team. I'll be interested to see what happens to shortstop and center field, because I think those are two really, really big pieces. We talked to Nate a little bit about that yesterday, but those are going to be two big pieces along with that second pitcher that's going to be a much need, I think, for this group.
1: Yeah, and they can address that pretty quickly. The good thing about this era, Jess, is transfer portal-wise, is you can address that quickly with whoever enters the portal, and there will be a lot of names that will enter that portal just like they do in all sports.
2: Well, Woodhouse has been a trusted partner in your everyday since 1975. 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We still got a number of track and field athletes competing, and we'll be competing at Nationals coming up next week, including one of the top pole vaulters in the entire country, Dyson Wicker, coming up next here on Sports Nightly.
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14: 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Welcome back to Sports Nightly with Kyle Crooks. I'm Jessica Cootie, and excited to see how this Nebraska track and field team competes next week at Nationals. It was a really, really impressive showing for the Nebraska men's team at the Big Ten Championships in Lincoln. And I know they got a lot of confidence going into the national championships, the women's team as well. But a big contributor to what the men's team has done really this entire season is Dyson Wigger, the sophomore pole vaulter. He has jumped onto the scene and broken all kinds of records. And he is headed to the NCAA championships coming up next week. And hey, again, just a fascinating story. I had a chance to chat with him right after he won his Big Ten title.
15: Dyson Wigger, thank you for being here with us.
16: Of course. Thank you for having me.
15: Well, just a sophomore, but you have bursted onto the scene here over these last couple of seasons. But I just want to talk about the most recent title here at home, the Big Ten Championship. How did that one feel? You've been on top of a lot of podiums throughout your career, but how did this last one feel?
16: This last one was the best by far. I mean, there was so much pressure that I was putting on myself because it's at home and you gotta defend your home turf. And there's a lot of really talented jumpers in the Big Ten. And I knew I had to go out there and do my best and ended up coming out on top. And it was the best one by far.
15: How much fun was it? And how nice was it to get to do it at home? It's been so long for this program to get to have, you know, let alone just a track meet, but, you know, a championship at home.
16: Exactly. I mean, it was insane. I mean, the crowd was crazy. The clap. So in pole vault, when you're going for a big attempt, you start a clap. And it's basically the pace of your run. That is the loudest clap I have ever heard in really? My life by far. And it was just electric. Every time you cleared the bar, the whole stands erupted. It was insane.
15: Nothing like it.
16: Exactly. I mean, I wasn't feeling the greatest on that day. My back was hurting and I was like telling my coach, I don't know if I'm going to be able to go out there. But as soon as I stepped foot on that track, and even in warmups, everybody's cheering, celebrating. As soon as I felt like the crowd behind me, I knew that today was that day and I just had to go.
15: How about for the men overall? You guys finished, runner-up. Was a great finish for you guys collectively. How important was that for you guys kind of moving forward into the postseason?
16: I feel like it was a really big motivating factor for us going into Nationals and stuff like that. A lot of people shocked the world. You know, they went out there and they had the races of their life and they threw really well. I mean, overall, we lit it up. I mean, we went in there, I believe we were ranked 6th and we finished 2nd, and that speaks numbers in itself, that we were ready, we were primed, and this team just needed the opportunity to showcase our talents, and that's exactly what we did.
15: You came in highly touted out of high school. You had a big freshman year, but, you know, maybe people paying more attention to you now. So how have you gone about managing the pressure and maybe the all eyes on you this season?
16: It's been a lot. Mm-hmm. It's been a lot of influx of just people paying more attention. And I've always been kind of under the radar. I live a very private life, but my parents have really helped me a lot with that, of just making sure I'm putting my best foot forward and not letting the pressure affect me. Going out there and doing what I do best and not focusing on like what other people think, because I had a big problem with that last year. Outdoor, it showed really bad. Mm-hmm. You know, outdoor season was rough. And this year, my parents were like, don't let what happened in the past control what the future holds. And so I've just been repeating that in my head and just trusting my faith and just trying to be myself.
15: So for a young athlete maybe struggling with that, what's the process of that? It's easier said than done. So what have you done to make sure that that is a day-to-day thing for you?
16: Just more conversations with people who have been there, mm-hmm. like Axelina, Till, some of the most decorated people that the Husker track team has ever had. I mean, I'll sit down with them and I'll be like, guys, I have people following me, texting me, asking me, how do I do what I do? And I don't know what to say, because uh-huh. it's just, it came naturally. And they've helped me a lot with how to manage it, how to put your best foot forward, how to like find a process that works for you. Like public speaking was a really hard thing for me to do in high school.
15: Really?
16: Yes.
15: Because you're so good at this already.
16: I've been working on it a lot. So it's just making sure that you find your weaknesses and work on them little bits at a time.
15: Wow. And I feel like that probably comes from what you do, because you have to do everything right with a pole vault or it could be disastrous.
16: Exactly.
15: Yeah. Okay. So let's go back to the beginning. First of all, how did you get into pole vaulting? Because that's crazy. Are you crazy?
16: A little bit. We all pole vaulters say you got to be a little crazy mm-hmm. to pole vault. My sister was running track with a coach, and he suggested pole vault, that she should try it. And I was just around it from a really young age. I believe it was third grade, the first practice I ever went to. And I was the youngest one in there, so my coach was like, just sit here, watch, learn for 2 years, and then I'll let you get on the runway and start jumping. And as soon as fifth grade came around, I got on that runway, and I fell completely in love with the sport and haven't looked back once.
15: Wow. Did you have any, disastrous falls along the way?
16: Actually, yes. So state my senior year at University of Texas, I ended up planting a pole, and it was raining outside. And I planted the pole, and the pole goes forward out of the box. And so I got shot about 17 feet in the air and straight back on the track.
15: Oh, my.
16: Yeah, very first jump of warm-up. I knew my foot was broken, but I went up to my coach. I was like, Coach, don't tell my mom because she's going to make me stop. I was like, just tape up my foot and we're going to call it good. And he was like, are you sure? And I was like, yes, we got to. Like, this is state. I have to go. Looking back on it, probably shouldn't have taken the 16 jumps I did on the broken foot. But yeah, that was probably the worst of the falls for sure.
15: Did you end up winning state?
16: I did my junior year. My senior year, I didn't. I mean, I did everything I could out there. I skipped two bars on my first two attempts. So I came in at like 15-6, missed, skipped to 16, missed, skipped to 16-6. And I was like, I have one attempt. If I cleared, I win state. If I don't, I left it all out there. Didn't end up making it, but it definitely has helped get me to where I am today.
15: Wow. What a story. You have to have a short memory, right? I mean, because 100%. That can be really, really scary and affect what you do.
16: Exactly.
15: Forever.
16: Exactly. I mean, the biggest thing that takes pole vaulters out is the mental game of it. There is such a big mental aspect that you have to tap into, but you also have to let it go. And the same, it is a very big balance. And that's why you got to be a little bit crazy. You have to be able to fall back on the runway and then realize, okay, I have two more attempts. I got to get up there and I got to give it everything I have. And that's the one thing that I pride myself on, is like, I'll miss a bar and I have a very short memory that I've had to work on at ad nauseum to get it to where I am today. But it's just, you got to have a fast memory, forget about it, go into the next attempt and have a complete new clear mindset.
15: That's almost as important as just the physical side.
16: Exactly.
15: Wow. Okay, so you obviously picked it up at fifth grade and then you never looked back. So when did the recruiting process start for you?
16: So for me, it started at New Balance Nationals my junior year. Going into junior year, I was going to be a welder. I was not going to go to college. I wasn't looking anywhere for college.
15: Huh.
16: Because my dad didn't graduate from college, and I just, in my household, it was never like pushed on me. So I didn't like school. So I didn't want to go. And I went into junior nationals at New Balance, and I went out there and I jumped a double PR at 16.9 at 16 years old.
15: Wow.
16: Which in pole vault, jumping your age is like a huge, that's like the defining factor of a good jumper. And yeah, once I did that, it kind of just exploded.
15: Huh.
16: It was crazy from there.
15: Man, that's wild. So was it overwhelming then?
16: Very.
15: Yeah.
16: Because like I said, I was a very shy kid. I mean, I have these Power Five schools, the coaches calling me and asking me all these questions, and I don't know what to ask because you're supposed to ask about the school. I mean, me being the kid that I was, I didn't really care about the school. I only cared about pole vault. So I'd ask them all these questions about pole vault, and they're like, well, do you want to hear anything about our school programs? I'm like, what? That's part of this? So it was definitely overwhelming. But as the process continued, and alongside with my parents, they helped me definitely pick the right school.
15: Okay, so then you landed on Nebraska. So what ended up, once you figured out what you were looking for, because you weren't looking for anything, then when you figured out it's what you wanted to do, what were some of those things that you keyed in on that you wanted?
16: I wanted a coach that could take the talent that I already had and mold me into a better jumper. There's a lot of coaches out there. There's very few good coaches out there. So you have to weed through the people that might be telling lies or they might be 100% serious. As soon as I stepped on campus here, I remember the first day because we went through all the academics and everything. I was like, this is an insane visit. Like all we're learning about is academics. And I woke up on the second day and then we got to the athletic side and I got to watch a practice and talk to Coach Bartolina. And as soon as I sat down and watched him coach, what you see is exactly what you get. He keeps it as simple as I needed it, but also as intense as I needed it. Because I needed somebody to call me on whatever I was doing wrong. Because in high school, I mean, I was pretty good. So a lot of the times I would just get told, oh, you're doing great, keep doing that. But really, I knew I was making mistakes that could have led me to get higher.
15: Mm.
16: And yeah, as soon as I came on that visit and met him, I knew that this was exactly where I had to be.
15: So what has Coach Bartolina done that has allowed for you to grow so much so quickly in 2 years?
16: I would say it's just not only focusing on the pole vault, but focusing on the pole vaulter. So he focuses a lot on my character because coming in, I was a very immature young guy that came to college and was like, I wasn't going to be here and now I'm here. I don't know what to do. So he was honestly like a dad figure that I needed at the time. And just having him there for me whenever I needed him, whether it was about life, school, or pole vault, really helped me to excel. Because in high school, I had a lot of coaches, but a lot of them I didn't really trust. And once I built that trust with Bartolina, I knew that his best interest was my best interest too. And as soon as we found that happy medium, I just kind of went up from there and hasn't stopped since.
15: That's fantastic. What's the process of going, of getting better as a pole vaulter? Because I got to imagine you don't want to weigh very much,
16: exactly.
15: Like too much, but then you probably also want to gain strength. It's probably, you know, honing in on the technique. So what is the balance of all of that?
16: It is a huge balance, and it really changes depending on the person. For me, I just, in the off season, I have to train as much as possible to put on as much muscle mass and everything that I can. The faster I get, the better I'm going to be throughout the season, because throughout the season, I don't need to be doing as much because my body can get overworked, and that's when pains start like being brought up. So he focuses more on me like putting on weight at the beginning of the year, and then we just slowly decline to where I'm at a perfect jumping weight is what we call it. And just like weightlifting, speed, everything plays a big role. It's crazy how much goes into it.
15: Mm. Wow. So now that you've been here and you've, kind of dove into everything, has your mindset changed on the school part of it and all of that?
16: 100%. I mean, I thought that college was going to be something completely different. I thought it was going to be overwhelming classwork. I got an easy major. I will say that. But it
15: what is that?
16: Child, youth, and family studies. I basically went in my freshman year and was like, what's the easiest major? I'll do that one. So, but it's been great. You know, I love all my professors. They've all been really helpful. And as soon as I explained my situation of, like, I wasn't going to be here, I don't know what to expect from this class, they've done nothing but help me through. So it's been great.
15: How about the other areas of being a student athlete, like the life skills, all of that? Like, have you enjoyed the other areas other than just athletics and academics?
16: It's insane. They do it better here than anywhere else in the entire world, and I will stand by that. Mm-hmm. I mean, I'll talk to all my other friends in the NCAA, and nobody has programs like we do with life skills. You can go into training table and learn how to cook. Like, mm-hmm. it has been crazy, and it's everything that I needed to learn that I didn't know I needed to learn.
15: Mm, wow. So you tell me that you golfed a little bit. Now you just do it to kind of go out there and if people start, you know, giving you some trash talk just to, you know, remind people, hey, I can do this too.
16: Exactly. Yeah. I wasn't planning on getting into golf, but I broke both my arms freshman year in football. And I went out there with my buddy and I just started hitting drivers with a cast on my arm. And this coach walks up to me and he's like, "Who are you?" And I was like, "I'm Dyson, I'm a pole vaulter." That was how I introduced myself. And he was like, "Well, now you're a golfer." And so since then, I've been on the golf team. And then I dropped the golf team my senior year. And then I focused more on pole vault. But yeah, it was a lot of fun. I made a lot of lifelong friends on that team. So it was great.
15: What a great story. What else do you enjoy doing outside of, you know, pole vaulting?
16: All sorts of stuff. You know, I love being outdoors. Me and my friends will just one day pick up and go hike for just in the middle of nowhere, maybe on the border of Missouri, border of Iowa. Like, we just go out and walk around. Mm. But out here, most of the time when I'm in training, I just kind of hide away, stay inside, focus on vaulting. Yeah. Exactly.
15: You took your commitment photo right with a cowboy hat. Was that an ode to Texas?
16: Yes, it was. Yeah. I grew up 30 minutes east of Dallas in a town called Rockwall. It's a great town. Ended up coming to Nebraska, so it's a lot different. So I had to have a little bit of that hometown heritage out here.
15: You know, Nebraskans, I guess you're probably used to it, but a lot of fan bases are not very fond of Texas Longhorns.
16: Yes. Yeah. I grew up an Aggie fan. Both of my parents went to University A&M, so definitely the same way in our household.
15: So you're used to it then.
16: Exactly.
15: Oh, that's great. That's great. Well, you know, moving forward, last year you made it to the NCAAs. You were the highest scoring freshman. You finished second team All-American. But as you move forward now here in this season, what did you take away from last season? What did you gain from that experience to be able to help you this season?
16: I would say the biggest thing that I learned is how to fail. Mm. I mastered the art of learning how to fail. I mean, I used to look at every failure as my life is over and I'm going to be the worst jumper ever from this point forward. It wasn't until I sat down with Coach Sinclair and he told me, he was like, "You have to learn how to fail because you can't let every mistake be a failure. Sometimes mistakes make you better." And as soon as I took away, like, okay, I got second team and I had a rough outdoor, what do I need to do different? So I started doing less meets this indoor, which led to getting first team. So it's just learning small things that I can do better to lead me to success rather than focusing on the failures and letting it drag me down.
2: Kyle, it was funny. I was talking to him just about, you know, how he got into the sport. And I just, you know, you hear me say, I'm like, "Are you crazy?" Because like in the wind and some of the elements, there are certain, you know, track events that you can point to, oh, well, maybe the 400 meter race is the hardest mentally, you know, or whatever. But this one's going to be, you have to be the craziest because there are so many things to go into it. And he kind of even joked about that. But impressive. Dyson Wicker, a number of Huskers headed to the NCAAs next week.
1: Yeah, of course, had a big championships here on campus for the Big Ten. And he's going to be one of those leaders that heads to Eugene, which is a really cool event and really good environment. But I couldn't imagine myself pole vaulting, to be honest with you. I don't even know what that would necessarily look like.
2: I was going to say, let's add that to the list, Camden.
1: Yeah, Camden, the first thing he did was say, we're going to add that to the list for a segment. So again, he's got a lot of things cooking up. He's a creative guy we got over there.
2: Well, best of luck to Dyson and the rest of the Huskers. We're going to keep talking track and field again because it's our last four remaining here for this calendar year. And then we'll flip it over and I'm sure we'll talk a lot of football when we get to the dog days of summer.
1: Football, what's that? I don't know what that is.
2: All right, let's get to a break. Got a couple more segments left here of hour number one. Keep it here on Sports Nightly.
17: 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If that's who you are, you value what we value. And you should pay what we pay.
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2: 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Welcome back. Just got a couple short segments left for you here on this Tuesday night edition with Kyle Crooks. I'm Jessica Cootey. Well, Kyle, what did you think of yesterday? You got Texas Tech and Texas. It's, I don't even know. I might not even watch this championship series at the Women's
1: Is Nate going to watch? He's the biggest Texas hater that exists.
2: I don't know, because Texas Tech, it's been documented, nobody likes them. But then obviously nobody likes Texas. It's like, what do? Who do you root for?
1: So obviously it's a rematch from last year, right? Texas has a chance to go back-to-back. Obviously, Oklahoma had a four-peat. Previous to that, Florida had gone back-to-back. So you're seeing champions in clusters here, if Texas can find a way to do it. I was not so shocked by the Texas Tech side of it. I thought Alabama was really good. I thought they would win that first game against Vic Moton, who's the true freshman that Alabama threw. I was, again, it was a 1-0 game for most of it. They didn't have a whole lot Alabama offensively against Nijeri Kennedy, who just had not pitched that way for a while. Like, she looked like Stanford Nijah. She looked like Nijah of last year when she first got to Texas Tech. She was dominant. Like, there weren't a whole lot of complete games in here in this postseason. They got between her and Terry. Like, there were teams that got to them, especially late, in some of the late home runs that they allowed. So I think that's what surprised me the most, is Nijah was able to have the performance that she did. Of course, if Audrey Vandegrift, the left fielder, makes that catch on a ball that barely gets over the wall, is it a different game? And again, I'm not so surprised that Tech won two games. I think I'm more surprised that Texas found a way to beat Tennessee twice, though.
2: Yeah, me too. I couldn't believe that. I was obviously out in the pool, and I was like, wait, what happened? So, I'm definitely not excited about this, but yesterday was absolutely wild, because it just very rarely happens. And then for two teams to have to beat teams twice, for them to both make it to the championship series, that's wild.
1: What do we say? If you go 2-0 in the World Series, you're essentially a shoo-in for the championship finals, because it puts you in a really good spot. You have to lose twice on that Monday. And it happened in back-to-back occasions here with Texas and then Texas Tech. I'll say this. I think the crowds will be really good. I think the storylines will be really good. Texas Tech, they've embraced the villain role, which I think is okay. Like, people... because we see a lot of that in men's sports, where, you know, people get vilified a little bit more in press conferences. The storylines tend to be a little bit juicy. And sometimes on the women's side, it's more about grow the game, this, that, and the other. I think part of that does help grow the game, the storylines around Texas Tech, and the fact that there's almost a villain arc with this Tech team. I think that does, in a way, help the sport and help what the viewership's going to be.
2: Yeah, and I think it's crazy as it is, but people tend to like some drama, you know, and
1: there's
2: some
1: a lot
2: fireworks.
1: Of it. You hear the Tennessee player or Texas player eats ladybugs for good luck and, like, swallows the ladybugs?
2: No, I didn't
1: Holly,
2: hear that.
1: Holly Rowe reported that. I forget which player, but she eats the ladybug. Whenever she sees a ladybug, she eats it and then swallows it for good luck.
2: Oh, my, has it helped? Has it worked?
1: I mean, they're in the championship finals, so they might serve her a plate of ladybugs.
2: Ugh. Gross. All right, got to get to a break. We're back to wrap up hour number one next.
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2: Welcome back. Quick final segment here of Sports Nightly in hour number one. He's Kyle. I'm Jessica. Hey, it's pretty hot down here. How's the weather up there, Kyle?
1: It's nice. It's not as muggy as yesterday. Yesterday felt like summer. About 83 degrees today. It's cloudy. It feels less muggy than yesterday. I think we're going to get some rain the rest of the week, but we're pretty much sitting in the mid to upper 80s the rest of the week and beyond.
2: Well, it was pretty funny that when we were sitting in the booth, Texas had some bats that had the red, white, and blue, you know, and bomb I immediately pops. Thought that it looked bomb pops.
1: Bomb pops. I thought it was boom pops. You're right. Bomb pops.
2: No, bomb pops. You just like Nate said it wrong too. He called them like rocket.
1: No, pops or something. No, I think there's a lot of different things that people go with, but it reminds me of like a 4th of July barbecue.
2: He remembered it when somebody corrected him quickly. But both Keith Zimmer and I, who is a hoot, by the way, watch a game with him. Highly recommended. We both immediately said, it's bomb pops, but I wasn't going to interrupt Nate's flow, but he got corrected really quickly by a listener in the first break.
1: That
2: so,
1: set him
2: bomb
1: straight.
2: Pops. I'm craving a bomb pop right now. So
1: go get one.
2: But watch for those bats in the championship series.
1: Oh, I saw them last night.
2: It looks like a bomb pop.
1: Oh, yeah.
2: All right. We've got a whole another hour of Sports Nightly coming up next.

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0: I'm Tom Rigotti. The Homeland Security Secretary gets questioned by a Senate panel about an immigration detention facility in Newark, New Jersey. Fox's Jessica Rosenthal reports.
1: Connecticut Democratic Senator Chris Murphy accused Homeland Security Secretary Mark Wayne Mullen of mocking detainees' concerns.
2: Nowhere in these letters is a demand for ethnic food. They describe pretty horrific conditions.
1: Mullen said they're lying. They have additional beds that aren't even being used and far more medical staff than even the state's own prison system.
0: The White House Correspondents Association has rescheduled its annual dinner for July 24th after April's shooting targeting President Trump. Fox's Jackie Heinrich reports it'll be held at the Waldorf Astoria in Washington.
3: It'll be considerably smaller.